0: Brands have had a strong presence in Latin America for years, and they're only now arriving in Argentina because imports have opened up. So I think it's a matter of time. In fact, you can already see it on the street today. You go out on the avenues or into the neighborhoods, and you see a lot of Chinese cars. And it's not just one brand, it's many brands. So I think it's also a matter of time before people start adopting them a bit more. Events like this attract a huge number of people who don't know them yet, and those of us who already know them come to see what else they're offering.
1: And the weather forecast for today, mainly cloudy with showers. Showers will be heavy at times with a few thunderstorms this morning. The maximum temperature will be around 30 degrees during the day. Winds will be moderate easterly. Looking ahead, still a few showers tomorrow. Winds freshening from the north at night. It will be slightly cooler in the morning in the following couple of days, with minimum temperatures falling to around 24 degrees and becoming fine and dry midweek next week. Right now, the amber rainstorm and the thunderstorm warnings are both in effect. 26 degrees Celsius, the relative humidity is standing at 93%. 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
2: Firing practice will be carried out at the Sanwai Tailing Range and Qingshan Firing Range today from 8 a.m. to 9 p.m. During daytime practice, red flags will be hung at proper places around the firing ranges. During night practice, red lights will be hung along the boundary of the ranges. For safety reasons, members of the public are warned to refrain from entering the firing areas within the period of firing.

Welcome back to Saturday Morning on 4. I'm your host, Cleo Leung. After studying at London's Guildhall School of Music, John Ansell, an orchestral viola player, became a music director in the London Theatre before 1914, composing and conducting a variety of incidental music. During the First World War, he conducted early show recordings with the Metropole and the Alhambra Theater Orchestras, including the first acoustic recording of his 1914 overture, Plymouth Hoe. In this work, Ansell revisits the elements that Sir Alexander Campbell Mackenzie, the first significant British composer to produce national rhapsodies, had used in his Britannia, a nautical overture, and also Sir Henry Wood's Fantasia on British Sea Songs of 1905, including the Saucy Arethusa. The overture was revived for the 2014 Last Night of the Proms. Incidentally, the Hoe is a large expanse of grass overlooking the sea at Plymouth, where reputedly Sir Walter Raleigh played bowls before challenging the Spanish Armada. Let's listen now to John Ansell's Plymouth Hoe, performed by the BBC National Orchestra of Wales, led by Ramon Gamba.

0: 英国广播公司威尔斯国家乐团在金巴的带领之下送上过安素尔的普利茅斯高地。
1: That was John Ansell's Plymouth Hoe, performed by the BBC National Orchestra of Wales, led by Ramon Gamba. Les Éolides is César Franck's first purely orchestral tone poem, written in 1876 and imbued with lush chromaticism. The initial inspiration for the piece came from a poem by Le Comte de Lizel about the Éolides, daughters of the keeper of the winds, Aeolus.The work is written in a single movement, Allegretto Vivo, and the music tells its own story. It is purely free and unconventional, the composer letting his fancy run untrammeled after the opening motive, which gives expression to the first lines of the poem. Oh, floating breezes of the sky, sweet breaths of the fair spring that caress the hills and plains with freshest kisses.The sentiment of the poem is admirably reproduced in the graceful, picturesque music. This mood piece feels oft and shimmering throughout, showing the harp in a starring role, weaving fluttering arpeggios around the winds and strings. Let's listen as the Bamberg Symphony Orchestra, led by Fabien Gabel, performs for us César Franck's Les Éolides, Opus 26, FWV 43.

0: 送上过法朗克的《风神》作品26，演出的是加宝指挥的班贝格交响乐团。
1: We were just enjoying César Franck's Les Éolides, Opus 26, FWV 43, performed by the Bamberg Symphony Orchestra, led by Fabien Gabelle. A Vienna native, Schubert grew up with the figure of Ludwig von Beethoven, also a Viennese resident at the time, looming large.And indeed, Schubert's Symphony No. 4 was clearly the work of a young composer still under a Beethovenian spell. His Symphony No. 5, written only a few months after No. 4, was Schubert's moment of breaking free. Often described as work which pays homage to the classical masters Mozart and Haydn, in the same breath, it is frequently dismissed as lightweight.But rather than an insult, this could actually be seen as a compliment, as this work by the then 19-year-old Schubert defies gravity. There is no heavy, lugubrious adagio introduction here. On hardly a moment's notice, the first theme is announced. Jaunty and tuneful, the principal themes are also introduced with the unmistakable Schubertian chromaticism totally in evidence.And rather than pulling us down or adding weight, this chromatic motion keeps pushing ahead, providing motion, buoyancy, and an occasional harmonic surprise. The second movement sings, even sighs at times, ever propelling forwards with short, rising chromatic passages, his musical fingerprint. The menuetto and trio dances gracefully and elegantly. Many believe this movement in G minor is an homage to Mozart's Symphony No. 40.The finale, marked Allegro Vivace, builds on the dance, bouncy and jocular, with the unmistakable touch of Schubert in the occasional chromatic sleight of hand and the frequent harmonic surprises. Let's listen as the Vienna Philharmonic Orchestra, led by Carl Böhm, perform for us Franz Schubert's Symphony No. 5 in B-flat major, D-485.

0: 维也纳安乐乐团在贝姆的领导之下演奏过舒伯特的钢 B 大调第五交响曲，作品编号 D485。
1: We were just enjoying the Vienna Philharmonic led by Carl Böhm performing Franz Schubert's Symphony No. 5 in B flat major D485. Thanks for joining us here on Saturday morning on 4. Tune in next week again with me, your host Cleo Liang, for a brand new episode where we'll continue to explore and enjoy all that the classical oeuvre has to offer. Until then, goodbye.

The HKU Muse Piano Laureate Series proudly celebrates the finest pianists from the world's most prestigious competitions. And Concert on 4 is proud to bring you the winner of the 2025 Leipzig Bach Competition from their stage to your radio, the young Czech pianist Jan Šemela. With his win, Šemela achieves the first ever victory of a Czech pianist in this prestigious event. As part of his victory lap, Šemela returns to Hong Kong to regale us with J.S. Bach's Chromatic Fantasia in Fugue in D minor, his Partita No. 4 in D major, Ligeti's Etude No. 5, Arc en Ciel, and Etude No. 10, Der Zauberlehrling, as well as Rachmaninoff's Variations on a Theme of Chopin. Join us for the 2025 Leipzig Bach First Prize winner, Jan Šemela, on Concert on 4 tonight at 8 p.m.

0: RTHK, the news at 9 with Ben Che. Seoul and Tokyo say the DPRK has fired a ballistic missile toward the sea off its east coast. Robert Kemp reports.
1: In a statement, the South Korean military said the missile was launched from the Wonsan area at around 6:30 a.m. It did not say how far the missile flew. And in an email statement citing the Japanese Defense Ministry, Japan's Coast Guard said the object may have been a ballistic missile. It warned ships to take precautions. After the launch, the South Korean Presidential Office's National Security Council convened an emergency meeting to assess the situation.
0: Locally, police have cautioned against two new tactics used by scammers posing as customer service agents. In the first method, scammers instruct victims to download malware, enable near-field communication, and hold their credit card close to their phone, allowing scammers to make victims' credit cards remotely. The second tactic involves victims being told to enter a verification code into the transfer field of the e-banking platform. Believing they are completing a verification step, they are in fact authorizing a money transfer. Chief Inspector Wong Chung-hing says these tactics were first flagged in August and officers are still calculating the precise number of victims.
2: We received the intelligence from the bank, but when the victim gives the statement to the police, they cannot exactly tell us about the full details, and that's why we cannot extract the exact figure right now.
0: Customs have arrested a 61-year-old company director over the closure of yoga chain Hot Stone Yoga. Authorities have received over 380 complaints involving nearly $4.1 million. Chong Kai-shing is a divisional commander.
3: One of the main directions of our upcoming investigation is to look at the merchant's operational and financial condition before it closed down. So at this stage, we cannot disclose the relevant information for the time being. As for where the relevant funds went, that is also one of our investigation directions. At this stage, it is not convenient for us to disclose that either.
0: An off-duty ambulance man has died and another injured following an abseiling accident at Kowloon Peak yesterday. Robert Kemp reports.
1: The fire services department said it was alerted at around 2 p.m. that a man had fallen off a cliff while abseiling near Fei No San Road. Rescue personnel searched the area and found one conscious man with minor injuries near a hiking trail on the southwest slope of Kowloon Peak. His companion was discovered unconscious on a nearby cliff. Both men were airlifted to Pamley Ude Never Seoul Eastern Hospital, where the unconscious man was declared dead. The FSD expressed deep sadness over the death of its staff member and extended its heartfelt condolences to his family.
0: Attorneys for Krista Pike say she is unconscious, intubated, and receiving breathing assistance from a ventilator after Tennessee's failed attempt to execute her. It's the first detailed account of the extent of injuries the convicted murderer suffered during the lethal injections. Sean Kennedy reports.
4: Krista Pike's attorneys say hospital staff are working to save her life and clear the drug pentobarbital from her system. The details emerged in an emergency court filing seeking an order requiring Tennessee's Department of Correction to preserve evidence from Wednesday night's botched execution. Her lawyers said Pike remained in critical condition 2 days after the state administered 2 doses of pentobarbital but failed to kill her. They said she has suffered significant injuries to both arms.
0: The group of seven nations say they plan a coordinated release of 100 million barrels of diesel and other reserves through the International Energy Agency in a bid to stabilize world energy markets. French President Emmanuel Macron made the announcements after chairing a video conference with G7 leaders.
5: We decided to release strategic stocks of diesel and crude oil under the coordination of the International Energy Agency. It will therefore meet in the coming hours or days to organize this and enable the release of up to 100 million barrels of diesel and crude oil.
0: And the weather forecast for today, mainly cloudy with showers. Showers will be heavy at times with a few thunderstorms this morning. The maximum temperature will be around 30 degrees during the day. Winds will be moderate easterly. Looking ahead, still a few showers tomorrow. Winds freshening from the north at night. Right now, the amber rainstorm warning and the thunderstorm warnings are both in effect. 25 degrees Celsius, the humidity 88%. The news from RTHK.
6: Hong Kong's five-year plan is announced. We will forge a blissful, vibrant, and innovative northern metropolis based on One Town, Five Elements development concept. The three university towns drive technology, industry, and talent development. Speed up the He Tao Shenzhen Hong Kong Science and Technology Innovation Cooperation Zone development. Enact the Northern Metropolis Development Ordinance to streamline control and expedite railway and road projects. Hong Kong's five-year plan is announced. We will develop a high-end R&D, advanced manufacturing, and modern services industry chain in the Greater Bay Area, develop cross-boundary railway projects and the interconnectivity of computing infrastructure, promote the mutual recognition of qualifications, facilitate cross-boundary flow of factors, enhance talent cultivation and exchanges, and cross-boundary health and elderly services, deepen regional cooperation with mainland cities, closely involve in the Belt and Road Initiative.

Good morning, Hong Kong. It's time once again to start your weekend weird with the classical and the curious. I'm your host, Christopher Coleman, and welcome to October. Now, if you are a longtime listener, you know what that means. And if you're new, what that means is October is the spooky season. Yes, all through the month of October, I will be playing you Halloween-themed, or at least Halloween-oriented music. Now, I've done this in the past quite a lot, and so I don't want to repeat those same old classical tropes, not the last movement of Symphonie Fantastique and the other pieces that one always hears, Isle of the Dead. And if I am going to play an oldie but a goodie, I'm going to play it in a new version. So let's get started with Danse Macabre, Opus 40, by Camille Saint-Saëns, but this is in an arrangement for percussion ensemble, and it's played by the Canos Percussion Ensemble.

We've just heard the Canos Percussion Ensemble with their rendition of Saint-Saëns' Danse Macabre. Now, three pieces that are ragtime or blues-oriented. First, we'll hear That Mysterious Rag with Ben Sears singing and Brad Corner at the piano. And then a historic recording from 1926, Jelly Roll Morton and his Red Hot Peppers with Dead Man Blues. And we'll end that set with the Graveyard Rag with Veronica Spurgia and Simone Schifoni.

0: What did I hear at 12 o'clock in the daytime? Church bell ringing.
1: Man, you don't hear no church bell ringing at 12 o'clock in the day.
0: Yes, indeed. Somebody must be dead.
1: Ain't nobody dead. Somebody must be dead drunk.
0: No, I think it's a funeral.
1: Hey, look here. I believe it is a funeral. I believe I hear that train.

street. Next, from the film Bram Stoker's Dracula, this is a piece that was used in the closing credits. Sung by Annie Lennox, it's Love Song for a Vampire.

Love Song for a Vampire, sung by Annie Lennox and from the film Dracula, Bram Stoker's Dracula, actually. Well, continuing with film music, some of the most upsetting, horrifying film music was written by an American composer named Bernard Herrmann. And he famously wrote the music to Psycho, and we will hear a short suite from that film, Prelude, the Murder, the Water, the Swamp, and the Rainstorm. Esa-Pekka Salonen conducts the Los Angeles Philharmonic.

Music from the Alfred Hitchcock film Psycho by Bernard Herrmann. Herrmann and Hitchcock actually worked together on 9 films. Herrmann was Hitchcock's favorite composer. Next up, some, quote, classical music by Christopher Rouse. David Zinman leads the Baltimore Symphony Orchestra in the 3rd movement from his Phantasmata suite. This is called Bump, as in things that go bump in the night.

That was the third movement, Bump, from Christopher Rouse's Phantasmata, which leads us to some more film music. This is by Howard Shore, the guy who originally led the Saturday Night Live band. Music from The Fly. We'll hear the main title, The Creature, and the finale.

Some creepy music from Howard Shore there, from The Fly. And now let's turn to a little bit more lighthearted music. We'll close out this first hour of the classical and the curious with What Should I Be for Halloween by the Happy Racers and Scott Rohl with It's Halloween Again.

That's all for this first hour of the classical and the curious and the creepy. So join me, Christopher Coleman, after the news for some more creepy music.

0: RTHK, the News at 10 with Ben Che. Seoul and Tokyo say the DPRK has fired a ballistic missile toward the sea off its east coast. Robert Kemp reports.
1: In a statement, the South Korean military said the missile was launched from the Wonsan area at around 6:30 a.m. It did not say how far the missile flew. And in an email statement, citing the Japanese Defense Ministry, Japan's Coast Guard said the object may have been a ballistic missile. It warned ships to take precautions. After the launch, the South Korean Presidential Office's National Security Council convened an emergency meeting to assess the situation.
0: Locally, police have cautioned against two new tactics used by scammers posing as customer service agents. In the first method, scammers instruct victims to download malware, enable near-field communication, and hold their credit card close to their phone, allowing scammers to make victims' credit cards remotely. The second tactic involves victims being told to enter a verification code into the transfer field of their e-banking platform. Believing they are completing a verification step, they are in fact authorizing a money transfer. Chief Inspector Wong Chung-hing says these tactics were first flagged in August, and officers are still calculating the precise number of victims.
2: We received the intelligence from the bank, but when the victim gave the statement to the police, they cannot exactly tell us about the full details, and that's why we cannot extract the exact figure right now.
0: Customs have arrested a 61-year-old company director over the closure of yoga chain Hot Stone Yoga. Authorities have received over 380 complaints involving nearly $4.1 million. Chong Kai-shing is a divisional commander.
3: One of the main directions of our upcoming investigation is to look at the merchant's operational and financial condition before it closed down. So at this stage, we cannot disclose the relevant information for the time being. As for where the relevant funds went, that is also one of our investigation directions. At this stage, it is not convenient for us to disclose that either.
0: An off-duty ambulance man has died and another injured following an abseiling accident at Kowloon Peak yesterday. Robert Kemp reports.
1: The fire services department said it was alerted at around 2 p.m. that a man had fallen off a cliff while abseiling near Feinosan Road. Rescue personnel searched the area and found one conscious man with minor injuries near a hiking trail on the southwest slope of Kowloon Peak. His companion was discovered unconscious on a nearby cliff. Both men were airlifted to Pamley Ude Never Seoul Eastern Hospital, where the unconscious man was declared dead. The FSD expressed deep sadness over the death of its staff member and extended its heartfelt condolences to his family.
0: In the U.S., attorneys for Krista Pike say she is unconscious, intubated, and receiving breathing assistance from a ventilator after Tennessee's failed attempt to execute her. It's the first detailed account of the extent of injuries the convicted murderer suffered during the lethal injections. Sean Kennedy reports.
4: Krista Pike's attorneys say hospital staff are working to save her life and clear the drug pentobarbital from her system. The details emerged in an emergency court filing seeking an order requiring Tennessee's Department of Correction to preserve evidence from Wednesday night's botched execution. Her lawyers said Pike remained in critical condition 2 days after the state administered 2 doses of pentobarbital but failed to kill her. They said she has suffered significant injuries to both arms.
0: The group of seven nations say they plan a coordinated release of 100 million barrels of diesel and other reserves through the International Energy Agency in a bid to stabilize world energy markets. French President Emmanuel Macron made the announcement after chairing a video conference with G7 leaders.
5: We decided to release strategic stocks of diesel and crude oil under the coordination of the International Energy Agency. It will therefore meet in the coming hours or days to organize this and enable the release of up to 100 million barrels of diesel and crude oil.
0: And the weather forecast for today, mainly cloudy with a few showers. Showers will be heavier in some areas with thunderstorms in the morning. Winds will be moderate easterly. Looking ahead, still a few showers tomorrow. Winds freshening from the north at night. It'll be slightly cooler in the morning in the following couple of days, with minimum temperatures falling to around 24 degrees.

0: degrees. Right now, 26 degrees Celsius, the humidity 90%. The news from RTHK.
1: Mosquitoes can transmit many different infections. Even if you may not have symptoms when infected, if the virus is present in the blood, a second bite can spread it to others. Therefore, after returning from affected areas, apply insect repellent containing DEET for 14 consecutive days. Remember to see a doctor if you feel unwell. To prevent mosquito bites, wear light-colored, loose, and long-sleeve clothing and apply insect repellent. Stop disease from spreading. Guard against mosquito bites.
2: Hong Kong's first five-year plan and the 2026 policy address have been announced.
3: The five-year plan is a blueprint for development, proactively aligning with the national 15 five-year plan. The policy address is an annual implementation roadmap outlining key measures for each year.
2: Hong Kong will boost its international advantages, expedite development of the northern metropolis, and improve people's livelihood.
3: A strategic vision for a bright new era, driving reform and boosting development, unleashing opportunities, and enhancing livelihood.

0: Welcome back. I'm your host, Christopher Coleman, and this month we're playing some spooky music for the spooky season. It's not just the classical and the curious, it's the classical, the curious, and the creepy. But let's get started with a little bit of music that's a bit lighter than some of the creepy music. Here's Voctiv with their Disney Halloween medley.
1: When hinges creak in doorless chambers, and strange and frightening sounds echo through the halls, whenever candle lights flicker where the air is deathly still, that is the time when ghosts are present, practicing their terror with ghoulish delight. When the crypt doors creak and the tombstones quake, spooks come out for a swing.

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0: dying to have you.
1: And now we turn from Disney to an earlier film. This is from 1941's movie The Wolfman, and it's music by Hans Salter and Frank Skinner. We'll hear two cuts, The Kill and Bela's Funeral, the Moscow Symphony Orchestra.

Music from the film The Wolfman, and sticking with some Wolfman music, here's Johnny Eager with The Howl, and then Warren Zevon's Werewolves of London.

That was, of course, Werewolves of London by Warren Zevon, and starting that set, The Howl by Johnny Eager. And now we'll move from werewolves to vampires. The movie Sinners came out recently. It was quite a hit, and we're going to hear a short suite of four pieces from Sinners. You'll notice that these are not generally spooky music. That was one of the conceits of the film, that it was using music of the time, or seemingly of the time.

Hey, Ryan. You gonna talk back to me? No. Yeah, but man, how's you doing? Yeah, I'm wishing you get be all right there back there. I know you get kind of homesick, but just like Al-K said, just hang in there. You'll be all right. And we love you.

Mississippi Road. See, I love you, Papa, you did all you could do. And they say the truth hurts, so I lied to you. Yes, I lied to you.

You've just heard Pale, Pale Moon, sung by Brittany Howard. The Rocky Road to Dublin, Jack O'Connell, Brian Dunphy, and Darren Holden. I Lied to You, Miles Caton, and Troubled Waters started us off with O.G. Davey and Uncle James. All music from the film Sinners. The classical, the curious, and the creepy continues with film music from The Amityville Horror by Lalo Schifrin.

Music by Lalo Schifrin from the film The Amityville Horror. Well, you guys remember the tune MacArthur Park? Weird Al Yankovic made completely new words to it. Here's his quote film, Jurassic Park.

That's all the time we have, but join me, Christopher Coleman, here the same time next week for more classical, the curious, and the creepy music.

On the Concert on 4 repeat this Tuesday afternoon at 3, Jakub Hruša will join forces with the Czech Philharmonic at this year's Prague Spring to present rousing music by Bartók, Janáček, and a classic of the Czech music scene from the latter half of the 20th century by Luboš Fischer. Returning to the festival alongside him is artist-in-residence of the Prague Spring 2025, violinist Patricia Kopaczynskaya, who, in addition to the Rhapsody for Violin and Orchestra No. 2 by one of her favorites, Bartók, will give the Prague Spring premiere of Fischer's Concerto for Violin and Orchestra, a work full of tension and powerful expression. The second half features Bartók's suite from the ballet The Miraculous Mandarin, a terrifyingly beautiful musical story rich in contrasts. The concert begins with the suite from Janáček's opera Fate.

0: RTHK, the news at 11 with Ben Che. Seoul and Tokyo say the DPRK has fired a ballistic missile toward the sea off its east coast. Robert Kemp reports.
1: In a statement, the South Korean military said the missile was launched from the Wonsan area at around 6:30 a.m. It did not say how far the missile flew. And in an email statement citing the Japanese Defense Ministry, Japan's Coast Guard said the object may have been a ballistic missile. It warned ships to take precautions. After the launch, the South Korean Presidential Office's National Security Council convened an emergency meeting to assess the situation.

0: Locally, police have cautioned against two new tactics used by scammers posing as customer service agents. In the first method, scammers instruct victims to download malware, enable near-field communication, and hold their credit card close to their phone, allowing scammers to make payments on victims' credit cards remotely. The second tactic involves victims being told to enter a verification code into the transfer field of their e-banking platform. Believing they're completing a verification step, they are in fact authorizing a money transfer. Chief Inspector Wong Chung-hing says these tactics were first flagged in August, and officers are still calculating the precise number of victims.
1: We received the intelligence from the bank, but when the victim gave the statement to the police, they cannot exactly tell us about the full details, and that's why we cannot extract the exact figure right now.
0: Labour Secretary Chris Sun says the 2.35% increase in the minimum wage for foreign domestic helpers in Hong Kong is reasonable. Yesterday, their minimum wage rose by $120 to $5,220 per month. He said the rise was data-driven.
2: Sometimes when we look back at past data, if Hong Kong's economy turns very bad, for example, when we face an economic winter, we will take action. You can see we did this during the pandemic. On the other hand, if Hong Kong's economy performs well and our overall data are positive, we will take a reasonable approach to maintain moderation. So each year you see that when the economy grows and performs well, it typically fluctuates within a range of about 2% to 2.5%.
0: Customs have arrested a 61-year-old company director over the closure of yoga chain Hot Stone Yoga. Authorities have received over 380 complaints involving nearly $4.1 million. Chong Kai-shing is a divisional commander.
3: One of the main directions of our upcoming investigation is to look at the merchant's operational and financial condition before it closed down. So at this stage, we cannot disclose the relevant information for the time being. As for where the relevant funds went, that is also one of our investigation directions. At this stage, it is not convenient for us to disclose that either.
0: An off-duty ambulance man has died and another injured following an abseiling accident at Kowloon Peak yesterday. Robert Kemp reports.
4: The fire services department said it was alerted at around 2 p.m. that a man had fallen off a cliff while abseiling near Fei Nor San Road. Rescue personnel searched the area and found one conscious man with minor injuries near a hiking trail on the southwest slope of Kowloon Peak. His companion was discovered unconscious on a nearby cliff. Both men were airlifted to Pamley Ude Nethersole Eastern Hospital, where the unconscious man was declared dead. The FSD expressed deep sadness over the death of its staff member and extended its heartfelt condolences to his family.
0: Attorneys for Krista Pike in the U.S. say she is unconscious, intubated, and receiving breathing assistance from a ventilator after the state of Tennessee's failed attempt to execute her. It's the first detailed account of the extent of injuries the convicted murderer suffered during the lethal injections. Sean Kennedy reports.
5: Krista Pike's attorneys say hospital staff are working to save her life and clear the drug pentobarbital from her system. The details emerged in an emergency court filing seeking an order requiring Tennessee's Department of Correction to preserve evidence from Wednesday night's botched execution. Her lawyers said Pike remained in critical condition 2 days after the state administered 2 doses of pentobarbital but failed to kill her. They said she has suffered significant injuries to both arms.
0: And the weather forecast, mainly cloudy with a few showers. Looking ahead, still a few showers tomorrow. Winds freshening from the north at night. It's going to be slightly cooler in the mornings in the following couple of days. Right now, 27 degrees Celsius, the relative humidity, 83%. And that's the news from RTHK.
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We open today's program with a seamless blend of Nordic traditional rhythms and modern progressive bluegrass with Unless by Vassen and Hocktail.

From the wooden wire magic of Essen and Hochtail, we throw open the barn doors for pure, unbridled orchestral joy. 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

Vivaldi's La Stravaganza, Concerto No. 6, Allegro, performed there by Simon Standage, and the English Concert, conducted by Trevor Pinnock.

The final dance, Malambo, from Ginastera's 1941 Estancia, was played by the Simón Bolívar Symphony Orchestra of Venezuela, conducted by Gustavo Dudamel.

The Fandango from Boccherini's String Quintet No. 4 in D major was performed by guitarist Carlos Trepat and the Quartetto Casals.

The Magnificat Anima Mea, taken from Mozart's Vespere Solennis de Confessore in C major, K339, was just sung by soprano Kirite Kanawa and the London Symphony Chorus, accompanied by the London Symphony Orchestra, conducted by Colin Davis.

The Allegro Appassionato of Brahms's Piano Concerto No. 2 in B-flat Major, Opus 83, performed there by pianist Sviatoslav Richta, along with the Chicago Symphony Orchestra, conducted by Eric Leinsdorf. A quick break now. Play by ear will resume after the news with more wonderful music. Stick with us.

0: RTHK, the news at 12 with Ben Che. Hong Kong China tennis star Coleman Wong has won gold in the men's singles at the Asian Games in Nagoya. As Janice Lowe reports, he beat the national team's Wu Yibing in straight sets.
1: 22-year-old Wong, ranked 100th in the world, got off to a strong start, claiming the first set 6-2 in 40 minutes with five aces at the Higashiyama Park Tennis Center. But then Wu Yibing fought back, pushing DSR's top player hard. They reached four games all in the second set, recording multiple deuces. But Wong held on to break Wu's serve. He went on to win the final game 40-love with multiple aces, closing out the match 6-4.
0: Housing Minister Winnie Ho says most subdivided unit homeowners have already registered under the basic housing regime, which she said is better than expected. She also said 42 units have obtained basic housing unit recognition since registration opened in March. She was speaking on commercial radio.
2: If we take nearly 110,000 subdivided units as the benchmark, we have already received 73,800.

0: applications, close to 70%, 68%. We hope all homeowners can register first, whether or not they decide to continue operating in the future. Get registered first.
1: Labor Secretary Chris Sun says the 2.35% increase in the minimum wage for foreign domestic helpers in Hong Kong is reasonable. Yesterday, their minimum wage rose by $120 to $5,220 per month. He said the rise was data-driven.
2: Sometimes when we look back at past data, if Hong Kong's economy turns very bad, for example, when we face an economic winter, we will take action. You can see we did this during the pandemic. On the other hand, if Hong Kong's economy performs well and our overall data are positive, we will take a reasonable approach to maintain moderation. So each year you see that when the economy grows and performs well, it typically fluctuates within a range of about 2% to 2.5%.
1: Transport Minister Mabel Chan says she hopes the airport authority can make the 11 Skies Mall near Hong Kong International Airport a high-end tourism destination. This week, cash-strapped developer New World ended its lease on the mega mall early. It also paid compensation to the airport authority, which is the landlord. She was speaking on commercial radio.
0: We hope the airport authority will set up a dedicated subsidiary with a dedicated team that can respond to market needs and capacity, especially for transit passengers. This would allow property projects that are currently purely office space or retail and dining to be upgraded and transformed into high-end tourism offerings with experiential activities, enabling a more integrated approach to support the airport city's broader plan.
1: In the U.S., attorneys for Krista Pike say she is unconscious, intubated, and receiving breathing assistance from a ventilator after the state of Tennessee's failed attempt to execute her. It's the first detailed account of the extent of injuries the convicted murderer suffered during the lethal injections. Sean Kennedy reports.
3: Krista Pike's attorneys say hospital staff are working to save her life and clear the drug pentobarbital from her system. The details emerged in an emergency court filing seeking an order requiring Tennessee's Department of Correction to preserve evidence from Wednesday night's botched execution. Her lawyers said Pike remained in critical condition 2 days after the state administered 2 doses of pentobarbital but failed to kill her. They said she has suffered significant injuries to both arms.
1: The group of seven nations say they plan a coordinated release of 100 million barrels of diesel and other reserves through the International Energy Agency in a bid to stabilize world energy markets. French President Emmanuel Macron made the announcement after chairing a video conference with G7 leaders.
4: We decided to release strategic stocks of diesel and crude oil under the coordination of the International Energy Agency. It will therefore meet in the coming hours or days to organize this and enable the release of up to 100 million barrels of diesel and crude oil.
1: And the weather forecast for this afternoon and tonight, mainly cloudy with a few showers, but there'll be some sunny intervals. Looking ahead, still some showers tomorrow. Right now, 28 degrees Celsius, the humidity 76%. The UV warning is at 8, which is very high. The news from RTHK.
5: Hong Kong's first five-year plan and the 2026 policy address have been announced.
6: The five-year plan is a blueprint for development, proactively aligning with the national 15th five-year plan. The policy address is an annual implementation roadmap outlining key measures for each year.
5: Hong Kong will boost its international advantages, expedite development of the northern metropolis, and improve people's livelihood.
6: A strategic vision for a bright new era, driving reform and boosting development, unleashing opportunities and enhancing livelihood.
7: Hong Kong's five-year plan is announced. We will drive the transformation of the service sector, pooling global innovation resources and talent. Leverage the edge as a common law jurisdiction to develop a hub for legal talent and a global capital of mediation. Enhance IP protection regime. Nurture arts and culture industries. Develop sports for the people, elites, and industry.

Welcome back to Play by Ear with me, Cynthia Ko. Big orchestra, big personality, tiny heroes. We start the second half with the joyful brass heavy score to Pixar's A Bug's Life, composed by Randy Newman.

Josse Quintet-Prez, The Cricket, performed there by the Musica Antiqua of London, conducted by Philippe Torby. The next cricket piece is written by German composer Telemann. This is the third movement, Presto, of his cricket symphony.

The third movement, Presto, of Telemann's Cricket Symphony was played by the Collegium Musicum 90, conducted by Simon Standage. From crickets to spider, legend says the only cure for a tarantula's bite was to dance until you dropped. So here is Louis Gottschalk's Grand Tarantelle.

Gottschalk's Grand Tarantelle, Opus 67, played there by pianist Michael Gert and the Hot Springs Music Festival Symphony Orchestra, conducted by Richard Rosenberg. So far, we've covered bees, crickets, and just now, spider music. Next on the list is butterfly.

Andreev's The Butterfly Waltz, played there by the Andreev Imperial Russian Orchestra, conducted by Dmitry Hoklov. More butterflies, this time by Schumann.

Papillon or Butterflies from Robert Schumann's Carnival, Opus 9, played there by pianist Jonathan Biss. From Soft Wings to Sharp Sting, we crank up the momentum with the dizzying high-voltage sprint of Franz Schubert's The Bee.

Violinist Leonidas Kavakos and pianist Petr Naja just performed Schubert's The Bee from his 12 Bagatelles, Opus 13. We continue our insect showcase with the soft, rapid-fire buzzing of

Chopin's The Bee's Etude, Opus 25, No. 2 in F minor, was just played by pianist Maurizio Pollini. Next, meet the loudest insect on the radio today. Henry Fillmore takes the buzzing energy of the bug world and turns it into pure, high-octane circus march adrenaline. Here is the Circus Bee.

Henry Fillmore's The Circus Bee March, performed there by the Eastman Wind Ensemble, conducted by Frederick Fennell. From circus bees to a pest that stings an empire, with Shostakovich's thrilling, heroic finale to The Gadfly Suite.

The finale to Shostakovich's The Gadfly Suite, Opus 97A, played there by the BBC Philharmonic Orchestra, conducted by Vasily Sinaisky. Shostakovich brought the sting. Vaughan Williams brings the swarm. Watch how a cloud of angry, buzzing violins suddenly transforms into one of the most glorious orchestral melodies in British music. Here is the overture to The Wasps.

Overture to the Wasps by Vaughan Williams, played there by the London Symphony Orchestra, conducted by Richard Hickox. From stinging hornets straight to fluttering wings, we continue our journey through the bug world with the buoyant, weightless beauty of Jacques Offenbach's Prelude to Le Papillon.

The prelude to Offenbach's Le Papillon was performed by the London Symphony Orchestra, conducted by Richard Bonning. We've had crickets, spiders, wasps, and butterflies. And there was no way we were letting you go without Rimsky-Korsakov's Flight of the Bumblebee. Except we're giving the world's most famous insect piece a high-speed jazz makeover.

Rimsky-Korsakov's Flight of the Bumblebee, rearranged by jazz pianist Peter Beetz and his jazz trio. Well, that comes the end of today's Play By You. For now, I'm Cynthia Koh. Take care.

0: RTHK, the news at 1 with Ben Che, the top stories. Hong Kong, China, tennis star Coleman Wong wins gold at the Asian Games in Nagoya, while the men's rugby sevens team make tonight's final. Housing Minister Winnie Ho says most subdivided flat owners have registered under the basic housing regime. And Seoul and Tokyo say the DPRK has fired a ballistic missile toward the sea off its east coast. Hong Kong, China tennis star Coleman Wong has won gold in the men's singles at the Asian Games in Nagoya, beating the national team's Wu Yibing in straight sets. His victory means he will almost certainly qualify for the 2028 Los Angeles Olympics. Janice Lowe reports.
1: 22-year-old Wong, ranked 100th in the world, got off to a strong start, claiming the first set 6-2 in 40 minutes with five aces at the Higashiyama Park Tennis Center. But then Wu Yibing fought back, pushing DSR's top player hard. They reached four games all in the second set, recording multiple deuces. But Wong held on to break Wu's serve. He went on to win the final game 40-love with multiple aces, closing out the match 6-4.
0: Writing on social media, Sports Secretary Rosanna Law congratulated Wong. Meanwhile, the Hong Kong-China men's rugby sevens team is through to the gold medal match after they beat South Korea 35-14. They will face the national team at 10 minutes past 6 this evening, Hong Kong time. The women's team will play Thailand in the bronze medal game after they lost to Japan 27-12 in the semis. Housing Minister Winnie Ho says most subdivided unit homeowners have already registered under the basic housing regime, which she said is better than expected. She also said 42 units have a

0: obtained basic housing unit recognition since registration opened in March. She was speaking on commercial radio.
1: If we take nearly 110,000 subdivided units as the benchmark, we have already received 73,800 applications, close to 70%, 68%. We hope all homeowners can register first, whether or not they decide to continue operating in the future. Get registered first.
0: Police have cautioned against two new tactics used by scammers posing as customer service agents. In the first method, scammers instruct victims to download malware, enable near-field communication, and hold their credit card close to the phone, allowing scammers to make payments on victims' credit cards remotely. The second tactic involves victims being told to enter a verification code into the transfer field of their e-banking platform. Believing they are completing a verification step, they are in fact authorizing a money transfer. Chief Inspector Wong Chung-hing says these tactics were first flagged in August and officers are still calculating the precise victim numbers.
2: We received the intelligence from the bank, but when the victim gives the statement to the police, they cannot exactly tell us about the full details, and that's why we cannot extract the exact figure right now.
0: Meanwhile, Chan Kin Leung, Principal Regulatory Affairs Manager at the Office of the Communications Authority, says over 880 companies and institutions have joined the SMS sender registration scheme as of the end of August. Under the scheme, launched nearly 3 years ago, only registered senders can send SMS messages with a sender ID containing a hashtag prefix. That's so the public can check if they're genuine. Only banks and telecommunications firms are mandated to join the scheme.
3: Participation by corporates from other sectors are totally voluntary. We cannot force every one of them to join the scheme at this stage, because they do have their business considerations whether to join or not. Because, say, for example, for a company to join, they might have to revise their internal workflow. They might have to do some system upgrade for themselves.
0: Overseas, Seoul and Tokyo say the DPRK has fired a ballistic missile toward the sea off its east coast. Robert Kemp has more.
4: In a statement, the South Korean military said the missile was launched from the Wonsan area at around 6:30 a.m. It did not say how far the missile flew. And in an email statement citing the Japanese Defense Ministry, Japan's Coast Guard said the object may have been a ballistic missile. It warned ships to take precautions. After the launch, the South Korean Presidential Office's National Security Council convened an emergency meeting to assess the situation.
0: And the weather forecast for this afternoon and tonight, mainly cloudy with a few showers, sunny intervals this afternoon. Right now, 28 degrees Celsius, the humidity 76%. RTHK, the time is now 5 minutes past one. Labour Secretary Chris Sun says the 2.35% increase in the minimum wage for foreign domestic helpers in Hong Kong is reasonable. Yesterday, their minimum wage rose by $120 to $5,220 per month. He said the rise was data-driven.
5: Sometimes when we look back at past data, if Hong Kong's economy turns very bad, for example, when we face an economic winter, we will take action. You can see we did this during the pandemic. On the other hand, if Hong Kong's economy performs well and our overall data are positive, we will take a reasonable approach to maintain moderation. So each year you see that when the economy grows and performs well, it typically fluctuates within a range of about 2% to 2.5%.
0: Transport Minister Mabel Chan says she hopes the airport authority can make the 11 Skies Mall near Hong Kong International Airport a high-end tourism destination. This week, cash-strapped developer New World ended its lease on the mega mall early. It also paid compensation to the airport authority, which is the landlord. She was speaking on commercial radio.
6: We hope the airport authority will set up a dedicated subsidiary with a dedicated team that can respond to market needs and capacity, especially for transit passengers. This would allow property projects that are currently purely office space or retail and dining to be upgraded and transformed into high-end tourism offerings with experiential activities, enabling a more integrated approach to support the airport city's broader plan.
0: Attorneys in the U.S. for Krista Pike say she is unconscious, intubated, and

0: receiving breathing assistance from a ventilator after the state of Tennessee's failed attempt to execute her. It's the first detailed account of the extent of injuries the convicted murderer suffered during the lethal injections. Sean Kennedy reports.
1: Krista Pike's attorneys say hospital staff are working to save her life and clear the drug pentobarbital from her system. The details emerged in an emergency court filing seeking an order requiring Tennessee's Department of Correction to preserve evidence from Wednesday night's botched execution. Her lawyers said Pike remained in critical condition 2 days after the state administered 2 doses of pentobarbital but failed to kill her. They said she has suffered significant injuries to both arms.
0: The group of 7 nations say they plan a coordinated release of 100 million barrels of diesel and other reserves through the International Energy Agency in a bid to stabilize world energy markets. French President Emmanuel Macron made the announcement after chairing a video conference with G7 leaders.
2: We decided to release strategic stocks of diesel and crude oil under the coordination of the International Energy Agency. It will therefore meet in the coming hours or days to organize this and enable the release of up to 100 million barrels of diesel and crude oil.
0: Buenos Aires is hosting its first Chinese auto show as Argentina's car market under Argentinian President Javier Milei has shifted from heavy protectionism to a more open and competitive environment. In August, Chinese brands accounted for 10% of car and light commercial vehicle sales in the country, up from about 2% late last year. German Molina was at the show.
3: The reality is that many of these Chinese brands have had a strong presence in Latin America for years, and they're only now arriving in Argentina because imports have opened up. So I think it's a matter of time. In fact, you can already see it on the street today. You go out on the avenues or into the neighborhoods, and you see a lot of Chinese cars, and it's not just one brand, it's many brands. So I think it's also a matter of time before people start adopting them a bit more. Events like this attract a huge number of people who don't know them yet, and those of us who already know them come to see what else they're offering.
0: Returning to the Asian Games and in sailing, the SAR squad have taken 2 more medals. In the girls' dinghy event, Huang Zhiji took silver, while in the boys' event, Thiago Cheng de Villamor Salgado took bronze. And to end the news, the weather forecast. One more time, mainly cloudy with a few showers, sunny intervals this afternoon, winds will be moderate easterly. Looking ahead, still showery tomorrow, winds freshening from the north at night, and it's going to be slightly cooler in the mornings in the following couple of days. Right now, 28 degrees Celsius, the humidity 75%. And that's the news from RTHK.

On the Concerto for Repeat this Tuesday afternoon at 3, Jakub Hruša will join forces with the Czech Philharmonic at this year's Prague Spring to present rousing music by Bartók, Janáček, and a classic of the Czech music scene from the latter half of the 20th century by Luboš Fischer. Returning to the festival alongside him is artist-in-residence of the Prague Spring 2025, violinist Patricia Kopaczynskaya, who, in addition to the Rhapsody for Violin and Orchestra No. 2 by one of her favorites, Bartók, will give the Prague Spring premiere of Fischer's Concerto for Violin and Orchestra, a work full of tension and powerful expression. The second half features Bartók's suite from the ballet The Miraculous Mandarin, a terrifyingly beautiful musical story rich in contrasts. The concert begins with the suite from Janáček's opera Fate.

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1: This section opened with Timothy Redoubt on the viola playing his own arrangement of Robert Schumann's Am leuchtenden Sommermorgen, One Bright Summer Morning, from Dichterliebe, Opus 48. He was accompanied by Frank Dupré on the piano. Following that, we had Yunshan Lim on the piano playing the Transcendental Etude No. 5, Feu Follet, by Franz Liszt. Concluding the section, we had mezzo-soprano Magdalena Kotzena singing Asie, Asia, from Maurice Ravel's song cycle Scheherazade. She was accompanied by the Berlin Philharmonic, conducted by her husband Simon Rattle.
2: 一时之选，马盈景。
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1: 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And before that, we had Mo Fan's Oasis, performed by Lin Yu Xian on the Dizi, accompanied by Yim Wan on the piano. And at the very beginning of the section, we had the tenor Jing Ma Fan singing Luo Zongrong's Ermei Mountain Air. He was accompanied by Reinhold Mace on the piano.
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2: Johannes Brahms considered the publication of Bach's complete works beginning in 1850 one of the most important events of his lifetime. 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

0: RTHK, the news at 2 with Ben Che. Hong Kong China tennis star Coleman Wong has won gold in the men's singles at the Asian Games in Nagoya, beating the national team's Wu Yibing in straight sets. His victory means he will almost certainly qualify for the 2028 Los Angeles Olympics. Janice Lowe reports.
1: 22-year-old Wong, ranked 100th in the world, got off to a strong start, claiming the first set 6-2 in 40 minutes with five aces at the Higashiyama Park Tennis Center. But then Wu Yibing fought back, pushing DSR's top player hard. They reached four games all in the second set, recording multiple deuces. But Wong held on to break Wu's serve. He went on to win the final game 40-love with multiple aces, closing out the match 6-4.
0: Writing on social media, Sports Secretary Rosanna Law congratulated Wong. Meanwhile, the Hong Kong-China men's rugby sevens team is through to the gold medal match after they beat South Korea 35-14. They will face the national team at 10 minutes past 6 this evening, Hong Kong time. The women's team will play Thailand in the bronze medal game after they lost to Japan 27-12 in the semis. Housing Minister Winnie Ho says most subdivided unit homeowners have already registered under the basic housing regime, which she said is better than expected. She also said 42 units have obtained basic housing unit recognition since registration opened in March. She was speaking on commercial radio.
2: If we take nearly 110,000 subdivided units as the benchmark, we have already received 73,800 applications, close to 70%, 68%. We hope all homeowners can register first, whether or not they decide to continue operating in the future. Get registered first.
0: Transport Minister Mabel Chan says she hopes the airport authority can make the 11th Skies Mall near Hong Kong International Airport a high-end tourism destination. This week, cash-strapped developer New World ended its lease on the mega mall early. It also paid compensation to the airport authority, which is the landlord. Chan was speaking on commercial radio.
3: We hope the airport authority will set up a dedicated subsidiary with a dedicated team that can respond to market needs and capacity.

0: especially for transit passengers. This would allow property projects that are currently purely office space or retail and dining to be upgraded and transformed into high-end tourism offerings with experiential activities, enabling a more integrated approach to support the airport city's broader plan.
1: Police have cautioned against two new tactics used by scammers posing as customer service agents. In the first method, scammers instruct victims to download malware, enable near-field communication, and hold their credit card close to the phone, allowing scammers to make payments remotely. The second tactic involves victims being told to enter a verification code into the transfer field of their e-banking platform. Believing they're completing a verification step, they are in fact authorizing a money transfer. Chief Inspector Wong Chang-hing says these tactics were first flagged in August and officers are still calculating the number of victims.
2: We received the intelligence from the bank, but when the victim gave the statement to the police, they cannot exactly tell us about the full details, and that's why we cannot extract the exact figure right now.
1: Overseas, Seoul and Tokyo say the DPRK has fired a ballistic missile toward the sea off its east coast. Robert Kemp tells us more.
3: In a statement, the South Korean military said the missile was launched from the Wonsan area at around 6:30 a.m. It did not say how far the missile flew. And in an email statement citing the Japanese Defense Ministry, Japan's Coast Guard said the object may have been a ballistic missile. It warned ships to take precautions. After the launch, the South Korean Presidential Office's National Security Council convened an emergency meeting to assess the situation.
1: And the weather forecast for this afternoon and tonight, mainly cloudy with a few showers, sunny intervals this afternoon, winds will be moderate easterly. Looking ahead, still some showers tomorrow with winds freshening from the north at night, and it will be slightly cooler in the mornings in the following couple of days, becoming fine and dry midweek next week. Right now, the UV warning is at 6, which is high at the observatory, 29 degrees Celsius, with the relative humidity standing right now at 74%. And that's the news from RTHK.
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5: 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There's no ride like it, where riders will take on three bridges and five tunnels. It's the ride of a lifetime. 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Road closures may affect traffic. 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

0: RTHK, the news at 3 with Peter Cavaos. Housing Minister Winnie Ho says most homeowners of subdivided flats have already registered under the basic housing regime, which she said is better than expected. Ho added that 42 units have obtained basic housing unit recognition since registration opened in March. She was speaking on commercial radio.
1: If we take nearly 110,000 subdivided units as the benchmark, we have already received 73,800 applications, close to 70%, 68%. We hope all homeowners can register first, whether or not they decide to continue operating in the future. Get registered first.
0: Transport Minister Mabel Chan says she hopes the Airport Authority can turn the 11 Skies Mall near Hong Kong International Airport into a high-end tourism destination. Earlier this week, cash-strapped developer New World ended its lease on the mega project early. It also paid compensation to the Airport Authority, which is the landlord. Chan was speaking on commercial radio.
1: We hope the Airport Authority will set up a dedicated subsidiary with a dedicated team that can respond to market needs and capacity, especially for transit passengers. This would allow property projects that are currently purely office space or retail and dining to be upgraded and transformed into high-end tourism offerings with experiential activities, enabling a more integrated approach to support the airport city's broader plan.
0: Labor Secretary Chris Sun says the 2.35% increase in the minimum wage for foreign domestic helpers is reasonable. The hike of $120 will see helpers' salary increase to $5,220 per month from the current $5,100. Sun said the raise is data-driven.
2: Sometimes when we look back at past data, if Hong Kong's economy turns very bad, for example, when we face an economic winter, we will take action. You can see we did this during the pandemic. On the other hand, if Hong Kong's economy performs well and our overall data are positive, we will take a reasonable approach to maintain moderation. So each year you see that when the economy grows and performs well, it typically fluctuates within a range of about 2% to 2.5%.
0: Police have cautioned against two new tactics used by scammers posing as customer service agents. In the first method, scammers instruct victims to download malware, enable near-field communication, and hold their credit card close to their phone, allowing scammers to make victims' credit cards remotely. The second tactic involves victims being told to enter a verification code into the transfer field of their e-banking platform, believing they are completing a verification step. They are, in fact, authorizing a money transfer. Chief Inspector Wong Chung-Hing says these tactics were first flagged in August, and officers are still calculating the precise victim numbers.

0: receive the intelligence from the bank. But when the victim gives the statement to the police, they cannot exactly tell us about the full details. And that's why we cannot extract the exact figure right now.
1: To sports in Hong Kong, China, tennis star Coleman Wong has won gold in the men's singles at the Asian Games in Nagoya, beating the national team's Wu Yibing in straight sets. His victory means he will almost certainly qualify for the 2028 Los Angeles Olympics. Janice Lowe reports.
2: 22-year-old Wong, ranked 100th in the world, got off to a strong start, claiming the first set 6-2 in 40 minutes with five aces at the Higashiyama Park Tennis Center. But then Wu Yibing fought back, pushing DSR's top player hard. They reached four games all in the second set, recording multiple deuces. But Wong held on to break Wu's serve. He went on to win the final game 40-love with multiple aces, closing out the match 6-4.
1: Writing on social media, Sports Secretary Rosanna Law congratulated Wong. Hong Kong, China also clinched two more gold medals in sailing in the girls' windsurfing event. Cheng Tse Yuet came first, while Wang Tse Ho topped the boys' classification. In women's windsurfing, the SR's Ma Kwan Ching claimed silver. Meanwhile, the Hong Kong China men's rugby sevens team is through the gold medal match after they beat South Korea 35-14. They will face the national team later today. The women's team will play Thailand in the bronze medal game after they lost to Japan 27-12 in the semifinals. And the weather forecast for this afternoon and tonight, mainly cloudy with a few showers. Sunny intervals in the afternoon. The outlook still showery tomorrow. Winds freshening from the north at night. It'll be slightly cooler in the morning in the following couple of days. Currently, the temperature is 29 degrees Celsius at the observatory, and the relative humidity is sitting at around 72%. And that is the news from RTHK.
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0: RTHK, the news at 4 with Peter Cavaos. Housing Minister Winnie Ho says most homeowners of subdivided flats have already registered under the basic housing regime, which she said is better than expected. Ho added that 42 units have obtained basic housing unit recognition since registration opened in March. She was speaking on commercial radio.
1: If we take nearly 110,000 subdivided units as the benchmark, we have already received 73,800 applications, close to 70%, 68%. We hope all homeowners can register first, whether or not they decide to continue operating in the future. Get registered first.
0: Labor Secretary Chris Sun says the 2.35% increase in the minimum wage for foreign domestic helpers is reasonable. The hike of $120 will see helper salary increase to $5,220 per month from the current $5,100. Sun said the raise is data-driven.
2: Sometimes when we look back at past data, if Hong Kong's economy turns very bad, for example, when we face an economic winter, we will take action. You can see we did this during the pandemic. On the other hand, if Hong Kong's economy performs well and our overall data are positive, we will take a reasonable approach to maintain moderation. So each year you see that when the economy grows and performs well, it typically fluctuates within a range of about 2% to 2.5%.
0: Palestinians in Gaza rushed to pull out people from under the rubble after an Israeli airstrike targeted an apartment building in Gaza City, killing at least five Palestinians. Residents said among those killed were two Christian women, a mother and her daughter. Ahmed was among the residents who rushed to try and pull people from the rubble.
3: This is happening every day to us. It is not safe. One sleeps at night and does not know if he will wake up in the morning or not. We woke up. We are Muslims and these are our Christian brethren who are not involved in anything. They are peaceful people and everybody loves them. And now we pulled out their bodies, a mother and her daughter.
0: The U.S. brokered a ceasefire in the territory last October, but Israel has been carrying out almost daily airstrikes, with at least 1,400 Palestinians killed in that period. In sports, at the Asian Games in Japan, Hong Kong, China has clinched two more gold medals in sailing. In the girls' windsurfing event, Chong Tse Yuet came first, while Wang Tse Ho topped the boys' classification. In women's windsurfing, the SAR's Ma Kuan Ching claimed silver. Meanwhile, Hong Kong, China tennis star Coleman Wong won gold in the men's singles, beating the national team's Wu Yibing in straight sets. His victory means he will almost certainly qualify for the 2028 Los Angeles Olympics. Janice Lowe reports.
4: 22-year-old Wong, ranked 100th in the world, got off to a strong start, claiming the first set 6-2 in 40 minutes with five aces at the Higashiyama Park Tennis Center. But then Wu Yibing fought back, pushing the SAR's top player hard. They reached four games all in the second set, recording multiple deuces. But Wong held on to break Wu's serve. He went on to win the final game 40-love with multiple aces, closing out the match 6-4.
0: Writing on social media, Sports Secretary Rosanna Law congratulated Wong. In rugby sevens, the Hong Kong China men's team is through to the gold medal match after they beat South Korea 35-14. They will face the national team later today. The women's team will play Thailand in the bronze medal game after they lost to Japan.

0: 27-12 in the semis. And the president of the Japanese Olympic Committee, Seiko Hashimoto, says organizing the Asian Games has been a valuable lesson for hosting major sporting events, including the Olympics, in the future. At a press conference in the host city of Nagoya, Hashimoto said anticipating potential issues and preparing for them beforehand is vital to the success of the Games.
1: Speaking from my own experience as the president of the Tokyo Olympics Organizing Committee, I think it's inevitable that there will be some problems. No matter how thoroughly you simulate and prepare for everything, until the whole operation is fully up and running. I think what was really tested at this Games was how quickly we could resolve problems while minimizing the burden on athletes and ensuring that their competitions were not disrupted. We need to take these experiences and apply what we have learned to the future Games.
0: And the weather forecast for this afternoon and tonight, mainly cloudy with a few showers, sunny intervals in the afternoon. The outlook, still showery tomorrow, winds freshening from the north at night. It'll be slightly cooler in the morning in the following couple of days. Currently, it's 29 degrees at the observatory, relative humidity of 65%. The news from RTHK.
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3: 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Remember, never burn weeds. When burning just sticks and paper, do it in a metal container. Most important, make sure all kindling is put out before leaving. Never leave burning incense unattended. Don't let hill fires destroy our greenery. In case of fire, call 999 immediately.

0: Critics Review.
1: There seems to be an inexhaustible number of remarkable pianists around these days. And one of this awesome group, Yuliana Avdyeva, has just issued a disc of music by Liszt, the B minor sonata and 8 single pieces. She wanted to show the visionary later side to Liszt's character, and also to propose that this visionary aspect was always there. She treats the piano like a great conductor does his orchestra, drawing wonderful effects from it and seemingly without any effort. Here's the opening to the sonata.

Importantly, it allows the listener to enter the list world without hindrance. My second example is from the beginning of the slow movement. The tone, quality, and the balancing of the phrases makes this a fine experience.

Paul Sonata is done with a deep understanding of the flow of ideas and their meaning, and the balance in the performance is just what the music needs to make the best effect. This is a reading that is a must for Liszt enthusiasts. Avdeva's playing of St. Francis Walking on the Water is one of the most inspiring of her performances. The first half, with its ever more majestic forward tread and rushing waters, is a

Liszt produced quite a number of rather enigmatic pieces in his later years, and one of them, splendidly played, is the Bagatelle sans tonalité.

Other single pieces include La Lugubre Gondola 2, Nuage Gris, and Venezia. But to end with, let's hear the Childish Macabre coming to a fierce and exciting finish under the hands of the magnificent pianist Yuliana Avdeeva.

0: Mega Events, Mega Hong Kong.
1: The FIFA Asian Cup final will take place at Kai Tak Stadium at 6 p.m. this evening. Hong Kong China, who won both of their Group A matches, will play at home against Cambodia, who qualified as Group B winners. The two teams will look to deliver a strong performance in front of the fans and battle for the championship.
0: Mega Events, Mega Hong Kong.

0: RTHK, the news at 5 with Peter Cavallos. Sports Minister Rosanna Law says she is very confident that Hong Kong will meet its target of 53.8 million visitor arrivals this year. Speaking on a television program, Law said that about 277,000 arrivals from the mainland for National Day alone were already more than pre-pandemic figures, but she noted that challenges remain due to the global situation.
1: There may not be as many flights. Even when flights resumed normal, the oil prices have kept airfares high. This will impact particularly short-haul visitors, such as those from Southeast Asia, their willingness to spend and to visit Hong Kong.
0: Transport Minister Mabel Chan says she hopes the Airport Authority can turn the 11 Skies Mall near Hong Kong International Airport into a high-end tourism destination. Earlier this week, cash-strapped developer New World ended its lease on the mega project early. It also paid compensation to the Airport Authority, which is the landlord. Chan was speaking on commercial radio.
2: We hope the Airport Authority will set up a dedicated subsidiary with a dedicated team that can respond to market needs and capacity, especially for transit passengers. This would allow property projects that are currently purely office space or retail and dining to be upgraded and transformed into high-end tourism offerings with experiential activities, enabling a more integrated approach to support the airport city's broader plan.
0: Housing Minister Winnie Ho says most homeowners of subdivided flats have already registered under the basic housing regime, which she said is better than expected. Ho added that 42 units have obtained basic housing unit recognition since registration opened in March. She was speaking on commercial radio.
3: If we take nearly 110,000 subdivided units as the benchmark, we have already received 73,800 applications, close to 70%, 68%. We hope all homeowners can register first, whether or not they decide to continue operating in the future. Get registered first.
0: Overseas, multiple media outlets are reporting the co-pilot accused of attacking the captain of a Fly Dubai flight heading from Dubai to Tel Aviv October 1st had previously been barred from flying in Oman over concerns about his extremist views. Scrutiny into the alleged assailant, who is identified in the reports as Omani national Hammam al-Hammami, and his motives has intensified. The Wall Street Journal reported Friday that Omani authorities had banned the pilot from flying over concerns he had adopted radical ideological views, citing people familiar with the matter. At the Asian Games in Japan, Hong Kong, China has clinched two more gold medals in sailing. In the girls' windsurfing event, Chong Tse Yuet came first, while Wang Tse Ho topped the boys' classification. In women's windsurfing, the SR's Ma Kuan Chin claimed silver. In the girls' dinghy event, Huang Zixi took silver, while in the boys' event, Tiago Cheng de Villamor Salgado took bronze. Meanwhile, Hong Kong China tennis star Coleman Wong won gold in the men's singles, beating the national team's Wu Yibing in straight sets. His victory means he'll almost certainly qualify for the 2028 Los Angeles Olympics. Janice Lowe reports.
4: 22-year-old Wong, ranked 100th in the world, got off to a strong start, claiming the first set 6-2 in 40 minutes with five aces at the Higashiyama Park Tennis Center. But then Wu Yibing fought back, pushing the SAR's top player hard. They reached four games all in the second set, recording multiple deuces. But Wong held on to break Wu's serve, closing out the match 6-4.
0: Writing on social media, Sports Secretary Rosanna Law congratulated Wong. In a post-match interview, Wong said he is delighted with his achievement and the gold medal is a validation of his efforts and proof that he is on the right track.
5: I am, of course, happy for winning a gold medal at the Asian Games. In fact, my mind is quite blank now, but I'm glad that I had kept my head down and kept practicing hard. This is one of the checkpoints to remind myself that I am on right path.
0: And a look at the weather forecast for tonight and tomorrow, mainly cloudy with a few

0: few showers and thunderstorms. Sunny intervals tomorrow morning, more showers in some areas. Temperatures will range between 26 and 31 degrees. The outlook, slightly cooler mornings in the following couple of days. The minimum temperature will fall to around 24 degrees in the urban areas and a couple degrees lower in the new territories. It'll become fine and dry by midweek next week. Currently, the temperature is 29 degrees Celsius at the observatory, and the relative humidity is sitting at around 72%. The news from RTHK.
1: The import and sale of alternative smoking products, or ASP, have been banned for over 3 years. Since April 30th, the government has prohibited the possession of specified ASP in public places. Using ASP in public is considered possession and is illegal, which can incur a fixed penalty of $3,000. Possessing excessive amounts of ASP or possessing them for commercial purposes will lead to imprisonment. Don't break the law.
2: My legs are so tired.
3: Prolonged standing at work at the same area may cause muscle aches and fatigue. 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
4: As customers, we also support providing chairs for employees.
3: For inquiries, please call 2852-4041.

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1: The HKU Muse Piano Laureate Series proudly celebrates the finest pianists from the world's most prestigious competitions. And Concert on 4 is proud to bring you the winner of the 2025 Leipzig Bach Competition from their stage to your radio, the young Czech pianist Jan Šemela. With his win, Šemela achieves the first ever victory of a Czech pianist in this prestigious event.As part of his victory lap, Šemela returns to Hong Kong to regale us with J.S. Bach's Chromatic Fantasia in Fugue in D minor, his Partita No. 4 in D major, Ligeti's Etude No. 5, Arc en Ciel, and Etude No. 10, Der Zauberlehrling, as well as Rachmaninoff's Variations on a Theme of Chopin. Join us for the 2025 Leipzig Bach First Prize winner, Jan Šemela, on Concert on 4 tonight at 8 p.m.

0: RTHK, the news at 6 with Peter Caveos. The top story is Rosanna Law says she is very confident that Hong Kong will meet its target of more than 53 million visitor arrivals this year. The transport secretary expresses hope that the airport authority can transform a shopping mall near the airport into a high-end tourism destination. And Hong Kong, China add 3 gold medals to their tally at the Asian Games. Sports Minister Rosanna Law says she is very confident that Hong Kong will meet its target of 53.8 million visitor arrivals this year. Speaking on a television program, Law said that about 277,000 arrivals from the mainland for National Day alone were already more than pre-pandemic figures, but she noted that challenges remain due to the global situation.
1: There may not be as many flights. Even when flights resumed normal, the oil prices have kept airfares high. This will impact particularly short-haul visitors, such as those from Southeast Asia, their willingness to spend and to visit Hong Kong.
0: Housing Minister Winnie Ho says most homeowners of subdivided flats have already registered under the basic housing regime, which she said is better than expected. Ho added that 42 units have obtained basic housing unit recognition since registration opened in March. She was speaking on commercial radio.
2: If we take nearly 110,000 subdivided units as the benchmark, we have already received 73,800 applications, close to 70%. 68%. We hope all homeowners can register first, whether or not they decide to continue operating in the future. Get registered first.
0: Labor Secretary Chris Sun says the 2.35% increase in the minimum wage for foreign domestic helpers is reasonable. The hike of $120 will see helpers' salary increase to $5,220 per month from the current $5,100. Sun said the raise is data-driven.
3: Sometimes when we look back at past data, if Hong Kong's economy turns very bad, for example, when we face an economic winter, we will take action. You can see we did this during the pandemic. On the other hand, if Hong Kong's economy performs well and our overall data are positive, we will take a reasonable approach to maintain moderation. So each year you see that when the economy grows and performs well, it typically fluctuates within a range of about 2% to 2.5%.
0: Transport Minister Mabel Chan says she hopes the airport authority can turn the 11 Skies Mall near Hong Kong International Airport into a high-end tourism destination. Earlier this week, cash-strapped developer New World ended its lease on the mega project early. It also paid compensation to the airport authority, which is the landlord. Chan was speaking on commercial radio.
4: We hope the airport authority will set up a dedicated subsidiary with a dedicated team that can respond to market needs and capacity, especially for transit passengers. This would allow property projects that are currently purely office space or retail and dining to be upgraded and transformed into high-end tourism offerings with experiential activities, enabling a more integrated approach to support the airport city's broader plan.
0: At the Asian Games in Japan, Hong Kong, China has clinched 2 more gold medals in sailing in the girls' windsurfing event. Chung Tsi Yuet came first, while Wang Tsi Ho topped the boys' classification. In women's windsurfing, the SR's Ma Kwa Ching claimed silver. In the girls' dinghy event, Huang Zixi took silver, while in the boys' event, Tiago Cheng de Villamor Salgado took bronze. Meanwhile, Hong Kong, China tennis star Coleman Wong won gold in the men's singles, beating the national team's Wu Yibing in straight sets. His victory means he will almost certainly qualify for the 2028 LA Olympics. Janice Lowe reports.
5: 22-year-old Wong, ranked 100th in the world, got off to a strong start, claiming the first set 6-2 in 40 minutes with 5 aces at the Higashiyama Park Tennis Center. But then Wu Yibing fought back, pushing the SAR's top player hard. They reached 4 games all in the second set, recording multiple deuces. But Wong held on to break Wu's serve, closing out the match 6-4.
0: Writing on social media, Sports Secretary Rosanna Law congratulated Wong. In Rugby Sevens, the Hong Kong-China women's squad clinched bronze, defeating Thailand 7-5. And a quick look at the weather forecast. Mainly cloudy with a few showers and thunderstorms. Sunny intervals tomorrow morning. More showers in some areas later. Temperatures will range between 26 and 31 degrees. Currently, it's 28 degrees at the observatory. Relative humidity of 76%.

0: Set. You're listening to RTHK. The time is 5 minutes past six. Overseas again, Seoul and Tokyo say the DPRK has fired a ballistic missile toward the sea off its east coast, Robert Kemp reports.
1: In a statement, the South Korean military said the missile was launched from the Wonsan area at around 6:30 a.m. It did not say how far the missile flew. And in an email statement citing the Japanese Defense Ministry, Japan's Coast Guard said the object may have been a ballistic missile. It warned ships to take precautions. After the launch, the South Korean Presidential Office's National Security Council convened an emergency meeting to assess the situation.
0: Multiple media outlets are reporting that the co-pilot accused of attacking the captain of a Fly Dubai flight heading from Dubai to Tel Aviv on October 1st previously had been barred from flying in Oman over concerns about his extremist views. Scrutiny into the alleged assailant, who is identified in the reports as Omani national Hammam al-Hammami, and his motives has intensified. The Wall Street Journal reported Friday that Omani authorities had banned the pilot from flying over concerns he had adopted radical ideological views, citing people familiar with the matter. Palestinians in Gaza rushed to pull out people from under the rubble after an Israeli airstrike targeted an apartment building in Gaza City, killing at least five Palestinians. Residents said among those killed were two Christian women, a mother and her daughter. Ahmed was among the residents who rushed to try and pull people from the rubble.
2: This is happening every day to us. It is not safe. One sleeps at night and does not know if he will wake up in the morning or not. We woke up. We are Muslims, and these are our Christian brethren who are not involved in anything. They are peaceful people, and everybody loves them. And now we pulled out their bodies, a mother and her daughter.
0: The U.S. brokered a ceasefire in the territory last October, but Israel has been carrying out almost daily airstrikes with at least 1,400 Palestinians killed in that period. Attorneys for convicted U.S. murderer Krista Pike say she is unconscious and on a ventilator after a botched attempt to execute her by lethal injection. In 1996, Pike was sentenced to death in the state of Tennessee for the murder of Colleen Slemmer. Sean Kennedy reports.
3: Krista Pike's attorneys say hospital staff are working to save her life and clear the drug pentobarbital from her system. The details emerged in an emergency court filing seeking an order requiring Tennessee's Department of Correction to preserve evidence from Wednesday night's botched execution. Her lawyers said Pike remained in critical condition 2 days after the state administered two doses of pentobarbital but failed to kill her. They said she has suffered significant injuries to both arms.
0: Krista Pike's failed execution has put Tennessee's use of lethal injection under renewed scrutiny. Christopher Slobogin is a professor at Vanderbilt School of Law.
4: I think there can be two reactions to what happened with Krista Pike. One is more hostility towards the death penalty. What happened to her was in effect torture, and even people in favor of the death penalty might be saying to themselves, look, if we can't get this process right, we should just stop doing it. But another reaction, of course, is let's do it more effectively. If lethal injection isn't working, let's go with some alternative. Maybe going back to the electric chair, maybe going back to firing squads, hangings.
0: We move to sports now. American Coco Gauff kept her composure to beat Camila Osorio 7-6, 4-6, 6-2, overcoming shaky serving to survive the second round of the China Open in Beijing. Osorio, ranked 66, saved two match points, but Gauff, the world number four, dug deep, rescuing long rallies with a solid backhand and cross-court saves. In the men's draw, top seed Alexander Zverev will play home Hope Shuang Juncheng for a chance to face Novak Djokovic in the quarterfinal. The president of the Japanese Olympic Committee, Seiko Hashimoto, says organizing the Asian Games has been a valuable lesson for hosting major sports events, including the Olympics in the future. At a press conference in the host city of Nagoya, Hashimoto said anticipating potential issues and preparing for them beforehand is vital to the success of the Games.
5: Speaking from my own experience as the president of the Tokyo Olympics Organizing Committee, I think it's inevitable that there will be some problems. No matter how thoroughly you simulate and prepare for everything, until the whole operation is fully up and running. I think what was really tested at this Games was how quickly we could resolve problems while minimizing the burden on athletes and ensuring that their competitions were not disrupted. We need to take these experiences and apply what we have learned to the future Games.
0: And to recap the top stories, Rosanna Law says she is very confident that Hong Kong will meet its target of more than 53 million visitor arrivals this year. The Transport Secretary

0: expresses hope the airport authority can transform a shopping mall near the airport into a high-end tourism destination in Hong Kong, China, add 3 golds to their tally at the Asian Games. The news from RTHK.
1: The road is not for text messaging, nor for social networking. And of course, not for mobile games. Pedestrians who use their mobile phones or tablets while walking, especially when crossing the road, are risking their lives. For safety's sake, keep your eyes on the road. No distractions. Pedestrians should pay attention to the way ahead.
2: If we dump garbage, construction waste, or oil into drains, the drainage system will be blocked. This could lead to serious flooding when bad weather strikes. We should take precautions to keep drains clear at all times. 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

RTHK, the news at 7 with Peter Caveos. Sports Minister Rosanna Law says she's very confident that Hong Kong will meet its target of 53.8 million visitor arrivals this year. Speaking on a television program, Law said that about 277,000 arrivals

0: kept airfares high. This will impact particularly short-haul visitors, such as those from Southeast Asia, their willingness to spend and to visit Hong Kong.
1: Transport Minister Mabel Chan says she hopes the airport authority can turn the 11 Skies Mall near Hong Kong International Airport into a high-end tourism destination. Earlier this week, cash-strapped developer New World ended its lease on the mega project early. It also paid compensation to the airport authority, which is the landlord. Chan was speaking on commercial radio.
2: We hope the airport authority will set up a dedicated subsidiary with a dedicated team that can respond to market needs and capacity, especially for transit passengers. This would allow property projects that are currently purely office space or retail and dining to be upgraded and transformed into high-end tourism offerings with experiential activities, enabling a more integrated approach to support the airport city's broader plan.
1: Police say they've dismantled a burglary syndicate, arresting five men and one woman allegedly linked to 25 robberies across multiple districts. The total amount involved is estimated to be more than 3.6 million Hong Kong dollars. Ng Si Hin, acting chief inspector of the Regional Crime Unit for New Territories North, has urged the public to stay vigilant and secure their homes, especially when traveling for holidays.
3: Most of these cases occur when residents are out dining or traveling, and some residents also forget to lock their doors and windows. Thieves usually go for the easy targets, so if people don't remember to lock the doors and windows, the burglars will take the opportunity.
1: Labor Secretary Chris Sun says the 2.35% increase in the minimum wage for foreign domestic helpers is reasonable. The hike of $120 will see helpers' salary increase to $5,220 per month from the current $5,100. Sun said the raise is data-driven.
4: Sometimes when we look back at past data, if Hong Kong's economy turns very bad, for example, when we face an economic winter, we will take action. You can see we did this during the pandemic. On the other hand, if Hong Kong's economy performs well and our overall data are positive, we will take a reasonable approach to maintain moderation. So each year you see that when the economy grows and performs well, it typically fluctuates within a range of about 2% to 2.5%.
1: Hong Kong, China have wrapped up another successful day at the Asian Games in Japan, adding 8 medals to their tally, including 4 gold. Janice Lowe reports.
5: In rugby sevens, defending champions Hong Kong China successfully retained their gold medal with a 26-0 victory over the national team. The women's squad clinched bronze, defeating Thailand 7-5. Hong Kong China bagged 2 more gold medals in sailing. In the girls' windsurfing event, Chang Tsi-yut came first, while Wang Tsi-ho topped the boys' classification. In women's windsurfing, Ma Kuan-ching claimed silver. In the girls' dinghy event, Huang Zixi took silver, while in the boys' event, Tiago Chang de Villamor Salgado took bronze. Tennis star Coleman Wong won gold in the men's singles, beating the national team's Wu Yibing in straight sets. His victory means he will almost certainly qualify for the 2028 Los Angeles Olympics.
1: In a post-match interview, Wong said he's delighted with his achievement and the gold medal is a validation of his efforts and proof he's right on track.
4: I am, of course, happy for winning a gold medal at the Asian Games. In fact, my mind is quite blank now, but I'm glad that I had kept my head down and kept practicing hard. This is one of the checkpoints to remind myself that I am on right path.
1: And the weather forecast for tonight and tomorrow, mainly cloudy with a few showers and thunderstorms, sunny intervals tomorrow morning, more showers in some areas later. Temperatures will range between 26 and 31 degrees. The outlook, slightly cooler mornings in the following couple of days. The minimum temperature will be around 24 degrees in the urban areas and a couple degrees lower in the new territories, becoming fine and dry midweek next week. Currently, the temperature is 28 degrees Celsius at the observatory with a relative humidity of 78%. The news from RTHK.
6: Hong Kong's 5-year plan is announced. We will drive the transformation of the service sector, pooling global innovation resources and talent. Leverage the edge as a common law jurisdiction to develop a hub for legal talent and a global capital of mediation. Enhance IP protection regime. Nurture arts and culture industries. Develop sports for the people, elites, and industry.
7: The APEC Finance Ministers meeting will be held in the Hong Kong SAR for the first time.

This October, 21 APEC economies will discuss global and regional macroeconomics, fiscal policy that supports households, digital infrastructure financing, financial access and opportunity for all, young financial talent exchanges, and related issues. Hong Kong will showcase its unique strengths to the world, enhance its status as an international financial center, and deepen Asia-Pacific cooperation.

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We have unearthed a wealth of examples, yet we have so much more to explore. I hope that for those of you who join me for the music, much of which has never been or is very seldom played on Radio 4, you will also develop my passion for art. 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

RTHKDNews@8 with Sachin Katwi. Police say they have dismantled a burglary syndicate arresting 5 men and 1 woman allegedly linked to 25 robberies across multiple districts. The total amount involved is estimated to be more than 3.6 million Hong Kong dollars. Si Hin, acting chief inspector of the Regional Crime Unit for New Territories North, has urged the public to stay vigilant and secure their homes, especially when traveling for holidays.

0: Most of these cases occur when residents are out dining or traveling, and some residents also forget to lock their doors and windows. Thieves usually go for the easy targets, so if people don't remember to lock the doors and windows, the burglars will take the opportunity.
1: Tourism Minister Rosanna Law says she is very confident that Hong Kong will meet its target of more than 53 million visitor arrivals this year.

0: mainland for National Day alone were already more than pre-pandemic figures, but she noted that challenges remain due to the global situation.
1: There may not be as many flights. Even when flights resumed normal, the oil prices have kept airfares high. This will impact particularly short-haul visitors, such as those from Southeast Asia, their willingness to spend and to visit Hong Kong.
0: Transport Minister Mabel Chan says she hopes the airport authority can turn the 11 Skies Mall near the Hong Kong International Airport into an high-end tourism destination. Earlier this week, cash-strapped developer New World ended its lease on the mega project early. It also paid compensation to the airport authority, which is the landlord. Chan was speaking on commercial radio.
1: We hope the airport authority will set up a dedicated subsidiary with a dedicated team that can respond to market needs and capacity, especially for transit passengers. This would allow property projects that are currently purely office space or retail and dining to be upgraded and transformed into high-end tourism offerings with experiential activities, enabling a more integrated approach to support the airport city's broader plan.
0: Palestinians in Gaza rushed to pull people out from under the rubble after an Israeli airstrike targeted an apartment building in Gaza City, killing at least 5 people. Residents said among those killed were 2 Christian women, a mother and her daughter. Ahmed was among the residents who rushed to try and pull people out from under the rubble.
2: This is happening every day to us. It is not safe. One sleeps at night and does not know if he will wake up in the morning or not. We woke up. We are Muslims and these are our Christian brethren who are not involved in anything. They are peaceful people and everybody loves them. And now we pulled out their bodies, a mother and her daughter.
0: The United States brokered a ceasefire in the territory last October, but Israel has been carrying out almost daily airstrikes with at least 1,400 Palestinians killed in that period. Hong Kong, China have wrapped up another successful day at the Asian Games in Japan, adding 8 medals to their tally, including 4 gold. Janice Law reports.
3: In rugby sevens, defending champions Hong Kong China successfully retained their gold medal with a 26-0 victory over the national team. The women's squad clinched bronze, defeating Thailand 7-5. Hong Kong China bagged 2 more gold medals in sailing. In the girls' windsurfing event, Chang Zi-yut came first, while Wang Ziho topped the boys' classification. In women's windsurfing, Ma Kuan-cheng claimed silver. In the girls' dinghy event, Huang Zixi took silver, while in the boys' event, Tiago Chang de Villamor Salgado took bronze. Tennis star Coleman Wong won gold in the men's singles, beating the national team's Wu Yibing in straight sets. His victory means he will almost certainly qualify for the 2028 Los Angeles Olympics.
0: And the weather forecast for tonight and tomorrow. Mainly cloudy with a few showers and thunderstorms. Sunny intervals tomorrow morning. More showers in some areas later. Temperatures will range between 26 and 31 degrees. Moderate easterly winds becoming northerlies tomorrow night, occasionally fresh. The outlook, cooler mornings in the following couple of days. The minimum temperature will fall to around 24 degrees in the urban areas and a couple of degrees lower in the new territories. Right now at the observatory, it is 28 degrees, humidity 79%. And that's the news from RTHK.

Hello and welcome to Concert on 4. I'm your English presenter, Cleo Liang. On today's episode, we'll be enjoying the 2025 Leipzig Bach First Prize winner, Jan Schemela, recorded on the 18th of April 2026 at the Grand Hall of the Lee Shau Ki Lecture Center at the University of Hong Kong. In this program, prize-winning pianist Schemela will regale us with Jas Bach's Chromatic Fantasia and Fugue in D minor, Partita No. 4 in D minor, Ligeti's Etude No. 5, Arc en Ciel, and Etude No. 10, Der Zauberlehrling, as well as Rachmaninoff's Variations on a Theme of Chopin. Born in 2003, Jan Schemela has been playing the piano since the age of six.

0: Since 2022, he has been studying with the distinguished Professor W. Schmidt Leonardi at the Staatliche Hochschule für Musik und Darstellende Kunst Mannheim. In March of 2025, he won the International Johann Sebastian Bach Competition Leipzig 2025, the first ever victory of a Czech pianist in this prestigious event. With me to present this concert in Cantonese is Toby Wong.
1: 你好，欢迎收听四台音乐会。刚才以英语介绍节目是梁敏莹，我是王家浩。今晚会听到2025莱比锡巴克大赛冠军得主钢琴家蔡美娜在香港的独奏会。演出由港大缪斯乐季主办，今年4月18号在香港大学李兆基会议中心大会堂举行。蔡美娜当然会带来 J.S. 巴克的创作了。首先会演出 D 小调半音阶幻想曲与副格曲 BWV903 和 D 大调第四组曲 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
0: J.S. Bach's first biographer, Johann Nicolaus Forkel, wrote of his celebrated chromatic fantasia and fugue, "I have taken infinite pains to discover another piece of this kind by Bach, but in vain. This fantasia is unique and never had its like. This work, though of such intricate workmanship, makes an impression on even the most unpracticed hearer if it is but performed at all clearly."The fantasia's bold chromatic improvisatory flights, the unusual use of recitative in an instrumental piece, and the drama and harmonic adventurousness in both the fantasia and fugue are singular. It is possible that it was composed before 1723, and it may have been one of the pieces Bach wrote for the new two-keyboard harpsichord he acquired for the court of Curtin from Berlin. But what isn't just possible, but certain, is that this work was a product of Bach's improvisations at the keyboard and appears to have gone through many stages in the way that Bach himself played it. One manuscript for the work states that the piece had reached its final form by 1730, but many versions post-date this manuscript, including versions known to have been played by Bach's sons Wilhelm Friedemann and Carl Philipp Emanuel. In fact, Bach scholars have identified some 37 different, roughly contemporary manuscript sources, some as far afield as Vienna, Italy, and France, attesting to the work's universal appeal. Coming to the stage now is pianist Jan Schemela, here to perform for us J.S. Bach's Chromatic Fantasia and Fugue in D minor, BWV 903.

0: 演出。
1: J.S. Bach's Partita No. 4 in D major is a glorious work. It has both intimacy and grandeur and abundance, and with the sixth partita, is the longest of the set. The French ouverture with which it begins immediately captures our attention with its flourishes, trills, and double dotting. Orchestral in nature, it moves on to a fugal section in concerto style that is nevertheless wonderfully dance-like. The D major Allemande charms with its long singing phrases and beguiling intimacy. After a joyful, rhythmically inventive courant, Bach does the unusual and inserts an aria before the sarabande, prolonging the lively mood established by the courant before returning to intimacy with the sarabande, which seems to ask and answer a query in its opening. The delicate two-part counterpoint roams about again like the Allemande in long, poignant phrases. A brief minuet, deftly combining duple and triple rhythms, is followed by a gigue which seems to profess an infectious vigor and zest for life. Let's give our attention to pianist Jan Schemela performing J.S. Bach's Partita No. 4 in D major, BWV 828.

Andante con eleganza with swing, and called Arc-en-Ciel almost a jazz piece, and the hazy, magical vocabulary of jazz is evident in the work's harmonic structure. Etude number 10, Der Zauberlehrling, or The Sorcerer's Apprentice, comes from Book 2, composed between 1988 and 1994. With a fast, bright, and mischievous character, Ligeti captures the

0: We were just enjoying pianist Jan Schemela performing Georges Ligeti's Etude No. 5, Arc en Ciel, and Etude No. 10, Der Zauberlehrling.
1: 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
0: Schemela concludes his program with Rachmaninoff's Variations on a Theme of Chopin. This work emerged during one of Rachmaninoff's most productive periods in the wake of his second piano concerto. Though its theme comes from Chopin, Rachmaninoff's distinctive compositional voice comes through clearly. Chopin's theme is that of his well-known C minor prelude number 20 from his 24 preludes opus 28, specifically the first 8 bars of Chopin's solemn slow hymn-like march plus the final resolving chord. Rachmaninoff takes us from tragedy to triumph, from Chopin's images of grief and death to the exuberance of some mass celebration. The variations shift rapidly in mood, tempo, and texture, acting like a theatrical quick-change routine. They channel 19th century piano traditions, ranging from Chopin's melancholic lyricism and Schumann's restless rhythms to Liszt-ian brilliance and heavy Brahmsian bass textures. Recurring features include signature tolling bell-like sonorities and complex cross rhythms. The later variations expand significantly, culminating in a triumphant Polonaise-style finish that honors Chopin before a sparkling brief conclusion. This was also Rachmaninoff's first large-scale piece for solo piano, and it explores an enormous range of pianistic challenges at the outer reaches of difficulty. Fittingly, it was dedicated to the world-famous virtuoso piano teacher Theodor Leschetizky. Let's listen as pianist Jan Schemela performs for us Rachmaninoff's Variations on a Theme of Chopin, Opus 22.

0: We were just enjoying pianist Jan Schemela performing for us Rachmaninoff's variations on a theme of Chopin, Opus 22.
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0: 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We look forward to your next recital here in Hong Kong.
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0: And with that, this concert on 4/2025 Leipzig Bach First Prize winner Jan Szemela comes to a close. This concert was recorded on the 18th of April 2026 at the Grand Hall of the Lee Shaoqi Lecture Center at the University of Hong Kong. Your announcers for this broadcast were Toby Wong and myself, Cleo Liang. The producer was Toby Wong. Thank you for listening and goodbye. If you would like to hear this program again, tune in to Radio 4 on Friday, the 9th of October at 3 p.m.
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0: RTHK, the news at 10 with Sachin Karpi. Sports Minister Rosanna Law says she's very confident that Hong Kong will meet its target of 53.8 million visitor arrivals this year. Speaking on a television program, Law said about 277,000 arrivals from the mainland for National Day alone is already more than pre-pandemic figures. But she noted that challenges remain due to the global situation.
1: There may not be as many flights. Even when flights resumed normal, the oil prices have kept airfares high. This will impact particularly short-haul visitors, such as those from Southeast Asia, their willingness to spend and to visit Hong Kong.
0: Police say they have dismantled a burglary syndicate, arresting five men and one woman, allegedly linked to 25 robberies across multiple districts. The total amount involved is estimated to be more than 3.6 million Hong Kong dollars. Um Si Hin, acting chief inspector of the Regional Crime Unit for New Territories North, has urged the public to stay vigilant and secure their homes, especially when traveling for holidays.
2: Most of these cases occur when residents are out dining or traveling, and some residents also forget to lock their doors and windows. Thieves usually go for the easy targets, so if people don't remember to lock the doors and windows, the burglars will take the opportunity.
0: Transport Minister Mabel Chan says she hopes the airport authority can turn the 11 Skies Mall near the Hong Kong International Airport into a high-end tourism destination. Earlier this week, cash-strapped developer New World

0: ended its lease on the mega project early. It also paid compensation to the airport authority, which is the landlord. Chan was speaking on commercial radio.
1: We hope the airport authority will set up a dedicated subsidiary with a dedicated team that can respond to market needs and capacity, especially for transit passengers. This would allow property projects that are currently purely office space or

0: Labor Secretary Chris Sun says the 2.35% increase in the minimum wage for foreign domestic helpers is reasonable. The hike of $120 will see helpers' salary increase to $5,220 per month from the current $5,100. Sun said the raise is data-driven.
1: Sometimes when we look back at past data, if Hong Kong's economy turns very bad, for example, when we face an economic winter, we will take action. You can see we did this during the pandemic. On the other hand, if Hong Kong's economy performs well and our overall data are positive, we will take a reasonable approach to maintain moderation. So each year you see that when the economy grows and performs well, it typically fluctuates within a range of about 2% to 2.5%.
0: Hong Kong, China have wrapped up another successful day at the Asian Games in Japan, adding 8 medals to their tally, including 4 gold. Janice Law reports.
2: In rugby sevens, defending champions Hong Kong, China successfully retained their gold medal with a 26-0 victory over the national team. The women's squad clinched bronze, defeating Thailand 7-5. Hong Kong, China bagged 2 more gold medals in sailing. In the girls' windsurfing event, Chang Tsi-yut came first, while Wang Tsi-ho topped the boys' classification. In women's windsurfing, Ma Kuan-ching claimed silver. In the girls' dinghy event, Huang Zixi took silver, while in the boys' event, Tiago Chang de Villamor Salgado took bronze. Tennis star Coleman Wong won gold in the men's singles, beating the national team's Wu Yibing in straight sets. His victory means he will almost certainly qualify for the 2028 Los Angeles Olympics.
0: In a post-match interview, Wong said he is delighted with his achievement and the gold medal is a validation of his efforts.
1: I am, of course, happy for winning a gold medal at the Asian Games. In fact, my mind is quite blank now, but I'm glad that I had kept my head down and kept practicing hard. This is one of the checkpoints to remind myself that I am on right path.
0: And the weather forecast for tonight and tomorrow. Mainly cloudy with a few showers and thunderstorms. Temperatures will range between 26 and 31 degrees. Moderate easterly winds becoming northerlies tomorrow night, occasionally fresh. At the observatory, it is 28 degrees Celsius and the relative humidity is standing at 81%. And that's the news from RTHK.
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In the hustle and bustle of Hong Kong, as we try to keep up with the ever-growing complexities of our daily lives, it's important to set aside time for our spiritual needs. 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

0: RTHK, the news at 11 with Sean Kennedy, the top stories. Rosanna Law, she says she's very confident Hong Kong will meet its target of more than 53 million visitors this year. Police dismantle a burglary syndicate allegedly linked to 25 robberies across multiple districts. And Hong Kong, China add 4 gold medals to their Asian Games tally. Tourism Minister Rosanna Law says she's very confident that Hong Kong will meet its target of welcoming over 53 million visitors this year. Speaking on a television program, Law said about 277,000 arrivals from the mainland for National Day alone is already above pre-pandemic figures, but she noted that challenges remain due to the global situation.
1: There may not be as many flights. Even when flights resumed normal, the oil prices have kept airfares high. This will impact particularly short-haul visitors, such as those from Southeast Asia, their willingness to spend and to visit Hong Kong.
0: Police say they've dismantled a burglary syndicate, arresting 5 men and 1 woman allegedly linked to 25 robberies across multiple districts. The total amount involved is estimated to be more than 3.6 million Hong Kong dollars. Ng Sie Hin, acting chief inspector of the Regional Crime Unit for New Territories North, has urged the public to stay vigilant and secure their homes, especially when travelling for holidays.
2: Most of these cases occur when residents are out dining or travelling, and some residents also forget to lock their doors and windows. Thieves usually go for the easy targets, so if people don't remember to lock the doors and windows, the burglars will take the opportunity.
0: Housing Minister Winnie Ho says most homeowners of subdivided flats have already registered under the basic housing regime, which she said is better than expected. Ho added that 42 units have obtained basic housing unit recognition since registration opened in March. She was speaking on commercial radio.
3: If we take nearly 110,000 subdivided units as the benchmark, we have already received 73,800 applications, close to 70%, 68%. We hope all homeowners can register first, whether or not they decide to continue operating in the future. Get registered first.
0: Hong Kong, China have wrapped up another successful day at the Asian Games in Japan, adding 8 medals to their tally, including 4 gold. Janice Lowe reports.
4: In rugby sevens, defending champions Hong Kong, China successfully retained their gold medal with a 26-0 victory over the national team. The women

0: serving Ma Kunqing claimed silver. In the girls' singing event, Huang Zixi took silver, while in the boys' event, Tiago Chang de Villamor Salgado took bronze. Tennis star Coleman Wong won gold in the men's singles, beating the national team's Wu Yibing in straight sets. His victory means he will almost certainly qualify for the 2028 Los Angeles Olympics.
1: Transport Minister Mabel Chan says she hopes the airport authority can turn the 11 Skies Mall near Hong Kong International Airport into a high-end tourism destination. Earlier this week, cash-strapped developer New World ended its lease on the mega project early. It also paid compensation to the airport authority, which is the landlord. Chan was speaking on commercial radio.
2: We hope the airport authority will set up a dedicated subsidiary with a dedicated team that can respond to market needs and capacity, especially for transit passengers. This would allow property projects that are currently purely office space or retail and dining to be upgraded and transformed into high-end tourism offerings with experiential activities, enabling a more integrated approach to support the airport city's broader plan.
1: And a quick look at the weather forecast for tonight and tomorrow. Mainly cloudy, a few showers and thunderstorms tomorrow, sunny intervals in the morning, but there'll be more showers in some areas later on. Temperatures will range between 26 and 31 degrees. Moderate easterly winds will become northerlies tomorrow night, occasionally fresh. And the outlook, there'll be slightly cooler mornings in the following couple of days. The minimum temperature will fall to around 24 degrees in town, a couple of degrees lower in the New Territories. Currently at the observatory, it's 28 degrees Celsius. The relative humidity is 82%. 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The time is 5 minutes past 11.
3: Hong Kong's first five-year plan and the 2026 policy address have been announced.
4: The five-year plan is a blueprint for development, proactively aligning with the national 15 five-year plan. The policy address is an annual implementation roadmap outlining key measures for each year.
3: Hong Kong will boost its international advantages, expedite development of the northern metropolis, and improve people's livelihood.
4: A strategic vision for a bright new era, driving reform and boosting development, unleashing opportunities and enhancing livelihood.
5: Hong Kong's five-year plan is announced. Security is the prerequisite for development, while development reinforces security. We will safeguard national security under the holistic approach. Develop an AI city brain for strengthened capabilities. Improve the civil service training system. Expedite digitalization and intelligentization. Enhance collaboration of district councils, care teams, and the three district committees.

欢迎回到第二个小时的那些年的乐事，我是戚家荣。继续回去1904年探索，1月13号，英国作曲家亚定沙尔出世。

0: Before your first sip, before your first thought, let art stir you awake. 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

0: RTHK, the news at 12 with Sean Kennedy. Tourism Minister Rosanna Law says she's confident that Hong Kong will welcome more than 53 million visitors this year. Speaking on a television program, Law said about 277,000 arrivals from the mainland for National Day alone is already above pre-pandemic figures, but she warned that challenges remain.
1: There may not be as many flights. Even when flights resumed normal, the oil prices have kept airfares high. This will impact particularly short-haul visitors, such as those from Southeast Asia, their willingness to spend and to visit Hong Kong.
0: Police say they've dismantled a burglary syndicate, arresting five men and one woman, allegedly linked to 25 robberies across multiple districts. The total amount involved is estimated to be more than 3.6 million Hong Kong dollars. Ng Si Hin is the acting chief inspector of the Regional Crime Unit for New Territories North.
2: Most of these cases occur when residents are out dining or traveling, and some residents also forget to lock their doors and windows. Thieves usually go for the easy targets, so if people don't remember to lock the doors and windows, the burglars will take the opportunity.
0: Turning overseas, farmers on the Italian island of Sicily have staged a protest over soaring fuel costs. Arcangelo Gambino, a farmer and representative of the trade, said fuel prices had more than doubled despite subsidies for the agricultural sector.
3: The price of fuel was the first thing that affected us, the first thing that forced us to stop, because by now we should already have our fields and farms ready and prepared for sowing. Depending on the horsepower of the vehicle, our costs can range from €350 a day to as much as €600 a day for larger machines and bigger farms. Can we keep going? No, we can't. We are at a standstill. We should already have completed at least half of the work needed to prepare for sowing, but everything has come to a halt.
0: A climate scientist in Brazil says extreme weather events could get worse in the country's southeast, including its largest city, Sao Paulo, due to El Nino. In an online interview with the China Media Group, José Antonio Orsini, an expert at Brazil's National Center for Monitoring and Warning of Natural Disasters, said extreme rain puts immense pressure on the city's flood control infrastructure.
3: One of the characteristics of such extreme weather is a massive amount of rainfall within a few days, with 2 or 3 days of precipitation equaling a typical month's total. The situation is even more severe in coastal areas prone to landslides. In the Sao Paulo metropolitan area, any heavy rain will trigger waterlogging because most of the city's ground is impermeable by water. It can be said that El Nino has basically brought about this type of extreme.

0: extreme weather. These changes will become more noticeable in spring and will turn more severe in summer.
1: Hong Kong, China wrapped up another successful day at the Asian Games in Japan, adding 8 medals to their tally, including 4 gold. Jenna Slow reports.
2: In rugby sevens, defending champions Hong Kong, China successfully retained their gold medal with a 26-0 victory over the national team.

0: two more gold medals in sailing. In the girls' windsurfing event, Chang Si-yut came first, while Wang Ji-ho topped the boys' classification. In women's windsurfing, Ma Kuan-cheng claimed silver. In the girls' dinghy event, Huang Zixi took silver, while in the boys' event, Tiago Chang de Villamor Salgado took bronze. Tennis star Coleman Wong won gold in the men's singles, beating the national team's Wu Yibing in straight sets. His victory means he will almost certainly qualify for the 2028 Los Angeles Olympics.
1: In football, Hong Kong China made history, lifting the inaugural ASEAN Challenge Cup with a 2-0 victory over Cambodia. Playing before 31,000 fans at Kai Tak Stadium, Matt Orr put the SAR on the scoreboard on 41 minutes. The home side doubled their advantage from the spot earlier in the second half. The FIFA-backed tournament is split into two divisions. The SAR hosted Division 2 and Division 1 matches are taking place in Indonesia. And the weather forecast, mainly cloudy with a few showers and thunderstorms, sunny intervals in the morning, temperatures ranging between 26 and 31 degrees. And the outlook, slightly cooler mornings in the following couple of days. The minimum temperature will fall to around 24 degrees in town, a couple of degrees lower in the New Territories. Right now it's 28 degrees Celsius. The relative humidity is 83%. The news from RTHK.

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1: Welcome to Night Music. I'm Ken Rose. We're going to be listening to jazz for the next 2 hours. We're going to get things started tonight with something from the Thelonious Monk Quartet, recorded for Columbia in 1967 from the Underground CD. This is a song written by Thelonious, and it's called Ugly Beauty.

That was something from bassist Drew Gress called Away. That was from a 1997 Soul Note recording of his called Heyday, and that featured Dave Binney on alto sax, Ben Maunder on guitar, Kenny Wollison on drums, and of course Drew Gress on the bass. Just before that, something from guitarist Kurt Rosenwinkel. The tune was called Epiphany, and it was written by pianist Michael Kanin, who was also featured on that track, together with Joe Martin on the bass and Tim Pleasant on drums. And we started off with Ugly Beauty, written by Thelonious Monk from a 1967 Columbia session called Underground. And that, of course, featured Thelonious Monk on the piano, together with Charlie Rouse on tenor sax, Larry Gales on the bass, and Ben Riley on drums. We're going to continue now with something led by another bassist, this time, Charlie Hayden. This is a tune that he wrote called First Song.

That was vocalist Sheila Jordan in a duo with bassist Steve Swallow. That's something you don't hear very often, just vocals and acoustic bass. That was from a 1962 Blue Note session called Portrait of Sheila. The tune was written by Bobby Timmons, and it's called That Dare. Just before that, something from trumpeter Lee Morgan, 1965 Blue Note recording called Cornbread. The tune was written by him, and it's called Ill Wind, and it featured Lee Morgan on trumpet, Hank Mobley on tenor sax, Herbie Hancock on piano, Larry Ridley on bass, and Billy Higgins on the drums. Before that, something from John Coltrane and Johnny Hartman, recorded in 1963. The tune was called Autumn Serenade, and with them there were McCoy Tyner on piano, Jimmy Garrison on the bass, and Elvin Jones on drums. And we started that set off with something called First Song, written by bassist Charlie Hayden. That's from a series of recordings for the Verve label, released in 1989 and afterwards, of sessions done at the Montreal Jazz Festival for Charlie Hayden, him with many different groups of musicians. That one was with pianist Jerry Allen and drummer Paul Motion. The news is coming up next, but please stay tuned. There's an hour of music just after that.

0: RTHK, the News at 1 with Sean Kennedy. Tourism Minister Rosanna Law says she's confident Hong Kong will welcome more than 53 million visitors this year. Speaking on a television programme, Law said about 277,000 mainland arrivals for National Day alone is already above pre-pandemic figures. But she warned that challenges remain.
1: There may not be as many flights. Even when flights resumed normal, the oil prices have kept airfares high. This will impact particularly short-haul visitors, such as those from Southeast Asia, their willingness to spend and to visit Hong Kong.
0: Police say they've dismantled a burglary syndicate, arresting five men and one woman, allegedly linked to 25 robberies across multiple districts. The total amount involved is estimated to be more than 3.6 million Hong Kong dollars. Ng Si Hin is the acting chief inspector of the Regional Crime Unit for New Territories North.
2: Most of these cases occur when residents are out dining or traveling, and some residents also forget to lock their doors and windows. Thieves usually go for the easy targets, so if people don't remember to lock the doors and windows, the burglars will take the opportunity.
0: Turning overseas, farmers on the Italian island of Sicily have staged a protest over soaring fuel costs. Arcangelo Gambino, farmer and representative of the trade, said fuel prices had more than doubled despite subsidies for the agricultural sector.
3: The price of fuel was the first thing that affected us, the first thing that forced us to stop, because by now we should already have our fields and farms ready and prepared for sowing. Depending on the horsepower of the vehicle, our costs can range from 350 euros a day to as much as 600 euros a day for larger machines and bigger farms. Can we keep going? No, we can't. We are at a standstill. We should already have completed at least half of the work needed to prepare for sowing, but everything has come to a halt.
0: A climate scientist in Brazil says extreme weather events could get worse in the country's southeast, including its largest city, Sao Paulo, due to El Nino. In an online interview with the China Media Group, José Antonio Orsini, an expert at Brazil's National Center for Monitoring and Warning of Natural Disasters, said extreme rain puts intense pressure on the city's flood control infrastructure.
3: One of the characteristics of such extreme weather is a massive amount of rainfall within a few days, with 2 or 3 days of precipitation equaling a typical month's total. The situation is even more severe in coastal areas prone to landslides. In the Sao Paulo metropolitan area, any heavy rain will trigger waterlogging because most of the city's ground is impermeable by water. It can be said that El Niño has basically brought about this type of extreme weather. These changes will become more noticeable in spring and will turn more severe in summer.
0: Hong Kong, China wrapped up another successful day at the Asian Games in Japan, adding 8 medals to their tally, including 4 gold. Janice Lowe reports.
4: In rugby sevens, defending champions Hong Kong China successfully retained their gold medal with a 26-0 victory over the national team. The women's squad clinched bronze, defeating Thailand 7-5. Hong Kong China bagged 2 more gold medals in sailing. In the girls' windsurfing event, Chang Tsi-yut came first, while Wang Ji-ho topped the boys' classification. In women's windsurfing, Ma Kun-ching claimed silver. In the girls' dinghy event, Huang Zixi took silver, while in the boys' event, Tiago Chang de Villamor Salgado took bronze. Tennis star Coleman Wong won gold in the men's singles, beating the national

playing before 31,000 fans at Kai Tak Stadium. Matt Orr put the SAR on the scoreboard on 41 minutes. The home side doubled their advantage from the spot early in the second half. The FIFA-backed tournament is split into two divisions, with Hong Kong hosting Division 2 and Division 1 matches are taking place in Indonesia. And the weather forecast, mainly cloudy with a few showers and thunderstorms, sunny intervals this morning, more showers in some areas later on, temperatures ranging between 26 and 31 degrees, and the outlook, slightly cooler mornings in the following couple of days. Right now it's 28 degrees Celsius, the relative humidity is 84%. The news from RTHK.

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1: Welcome back to Night Music. I'm Ken Rose. We're going to start the second hour with a live recording from guitarist John Scofield, done in 2003 for the Verve label. This is a Burt Bacharach composition called Alfie.

That was a Thelonious Monk composition, Crepuscule with Nelly, played by tenor saxophonist Joe Lovano. That was from a 1994 recording of his for the Blue Note label called Rush Hour, and he was featured there with a group of musicians arranged and conducted by the great Gunther Schuller. Just before that, something from organist Larry Goldings and his trio with Peter Bernstein on guitar and Bill Stewart on the drums. That was a 2002 recording for Paul Medal called Sweet Science, and the tune was called This Guy's in Love with You. Before that, we heard something from tenor saxophonist Wayne Shorter, 1966 Blue Note recording Adam's Apple. The tune was written by Wayne. It's called Teru. He was featured there on tenor sax, together with Herbie Hancock on piano, Reggie Workman on the bass, and Joe Chambers on drums. And we started that set off with Burt Bacharach's tune called Alfie, played there by guitarist John Schofield with Steve Swallow on the bass and Bill Stewart on drums. That was recorded live in 2003. We're going to continue now with something from Chicago-based guitarist Jeff Parker. This is a recording he did in 2003 for the Chicago label Delmark called Like Coping. The tune was written by Chad Taylor, who plays drums on this track, and it's called Miriam.

That was a young guitarist working in an old format, the guitar-organ trio. That was Jonathan Kreisberg from a 2004 recording he did for Criss Cross called New For Now. The tune was something that he wrote called From the Ashes, and that featured Jonathan on the guitar, Gary Versace on organ, and Mark Ferber on the drums. Before that, another trio, this time a piano trio, Jerry Allen's trio, live at the Village Vanguard in 1990. The tune was something that she wrote called Obtuse Angles, and it featured Charlie Hayden on bass and Paul Motion on the drums. Before that, the classic Johnny Green tune, Body and Soul, sung as only Billie Holiday could. With her there were Harry Sweets Edison on trumpet, Ben Webster on tenor sax, Jimmy Rolls on piano, Barney Kessel on guitar, Joe Mondragon on the bass, and Alvin Stoller on drums. And we started that set off with a tune called Miriam. That featured guitarist Jeff Parker together with Chris Lopez on the bass and Chad Taylor on the drums. That was recorded for the Chicago label Delmark in 2003. Well, that wraps up another episode of Night Music. This show is a production of Radio 4

0: RTHK, the news at 2 with Sean Kennedy. Tourism Minister Rosanna Law says she's confident that Hong Kong will welcome more than 53 million visitors this year. Speaking on a television programme, Law noted that the city's 277,000 arrivals from the mainland for National Day alone already topped pre-pandemic levels, but warned that challenges remain.
1: There may not be as many flights. Even when flights resumed normal, the oil prices have kept airfares high. This will impact particularly short-haul visitors, such as those from Southeast Asia, their willingness to spend and to visit Hong Kong.
0: Police say they've dismantled a burglary syndicate, arresting five men and one woman allegedly linked to 25 robberies across multiple districts. The total amount involved is estimated to be more than 3.6 million Hong Kong dollars. Ng Si Hin is the acting chief inspector of the Regional Crime Unit for New Territories North.
2: Most of these cases occur when residents are out dining or traveling, and some residents also forget to lock their doors and windows. Thieves usually go for the easy targets, so if people don't remember to lock the doors and windows, the burglars will take the opportunity.
0: Farmers on the Italian island of Sicily have staged a protest over soaring fuel costs. Arcangelo Gambino, a farmer and representative of the trade, said fuel prices had more than doubled despite subsidies for the agricultural sector.
3: The price of fuel was the first thing that affected us, the first thing that forced us to stop, because by now we should already have our fields and farms ready and prepared for sowing. Depending on the horsepower of the vehicle, our costs can range from 350 euros a day to as much as 600 euros a day for larger machines and bigger farms. Can we keep going? No, we can't. We are at a standstill. We should already have completed at least half of the work needed to prepare for sowing, but everything has come to a halt.
0: A climate scientist in Brazil says extreme weather events could get worse in the country's southeast, including its largest city, Sao Paulo, due to El Nino. In an online interview with the China media group, José Antonio Orsini from Brazil's National Center for Monitoring and Warning of Natural Disasters said extreme rain puts immense pressure on the city's flood control infrastructure.
3: One of the characteristics of such extreme weather is a massive amount of rainfall within a few days, with 2 or 3 days of precipitation equaling a typical month's total. The situation is even more severe in coastal areas prone to landslides. In the Sao Paulo metropolitan area, any heavy rain will trigger waterlogging because most of the city's ground is impermeable by water. It can be said that El Niño has basically brought about this type of extreme weather. These changes will become more noticeable in spring and will turn more severe in summer.
0: Hong Kong, China wrapped up another successful day at the Asian Games in Japan, adding 8 medals to their tally. Janice Lowe reports.
4: In rugby sevens, defending champions Hong Kong, China successfully retained their gold medal with a 26-0 victory over the national team. The women's squad clinched bronze, defeating Thailand 7-5. Hong Kong, China bagged 2 more gold medals in sailing. In the girls' windsurfing event, Chang Tsi-yut came first, while Wang Tsi-ho topped the boys' classification. In women's windsurfing, Ma Kuan-ching claimed silver. In the girls' dinghy event, Huang Zixi took silver, while in the boys' event, Tiago Chang de Villamor Salgado took bronze. Tennis star Coleman Wong won gold in the men's singles, beating the national team's Wu Yibing in straight sets. His victory means he will almost certainly qualify for the 2028 Los Angeles Olympics.
0: In football, Hong Kong, China have made history, lifting the inaugural ASEAN Challenge Cup with a 2-0 victory over Cambodia. Playing in front of 31,000 fans at Kai Tak Stadium, Matt Orr put the SAR on the scoreboard on 41.

4 degrees in town, a couple of degrees lower in the New Territories. It will become fine and dry in the middle of the week. Currently 28 degrees Celsius. The relative humidity is 85%. The news from RTHK.

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1: A very good evening to you, and welcome to Night Music on Radio 4. In the opening hour, piano music by Brahms, played by Christian Zimmermann, and before that, a movement, Lento Maestoso. This, in fact, is the opening movement from the trio for piano, violin and cello from the so-called Dumky, a piano trio of Dvorak, played by Emmanuel Axe, piano, Jung Ok Kim, violin and Yo-Yo Ma, cello. But to open, the Russian Philharmonic Orchestra and the Capriccio Italien by Tchaikovsky.

That was the Brahms Ballad for Piano No. 1 in D minor, played by Christian Zimmermann. Before that, we heard the opening movement from the Dumky Piano Trio by Dvorak, played by Emmanuel Ax, Kim Jong-uk and Yo-Yo Ma. Well, that brings the opening hour of Night Music Tonight to a close, but do stay tuned for more music following the news.

0: RTHK, the news at 3 with Sean Kennedy. Tourism Minister Rosanna Law says she's confident Hong Kong will welcome more than 53 million visitors this year. Speaking on a television programme, Law noted that the city's 277,000 arrivals from the mainland for National Day alone already topped pre-pandemic levels, but warned that challenges remain.
1: There may not be as many flights. Even when flights resumed normal, the oil prices have kept airfares high. This will impact particularly short-haul visitors, such as those from Southeast Asia, their willingness to spend and to visit Hong Kong.
0: Police say they've dismantled a burglary syndicate, arresting five men and one woman allegedly linked to 25 robberies across multiple districts. Ng Si Hing is the acting chief inspector of the Regional Crime Unit for New Territories North.
2: Most of these cases occur when residents are out dining or traveling, and some residents also forget to lock their doors and windows. Thieves usually go for the easy targets, so if people don't remember to lock the doors and windows, the burglars will take the opportunity.
0: Turning overseas, farmers on the Italian island of Sicily have staged a protest over soaring fuel costs. Arcangelo Gambino, a farmer and representative of the sector, said fuel prices had more than doubled despite subsidies for the agricultural sector.
3: The price of fuel was the first thing that affected us, the first thing that forced us to stop, because by now we should already have our fields and farms ready and prepared for sowing. Depending on the horsepower of the vehicle, our costs can range from €350 a day to as much as €600 a day for larger machines and bigger farms. Can we keep going? No, we can't. We are at a standstill. We should already have completed at least half of the work needed to prepare for sowing, but everything has come to a halt.
0: A climate scientist in Brazil says extreme weather events could get worse in the country's southeast, including its largest city, Sao Paulo, due to El Nino. In an online interview with the China Media Group, José Antonio Orsini, an expert at Brazil's National Center for Monitoring and Warning of Natural Disasters, said extreme rain puts immense pressure on the city's infrastructure.
3: One of the characteristics of such extreme weather is a massive amount of rainfall within a few days, with 2 or 3 days of precipitation equaling a typical month's total. The situation is even more severe in coastal areas prone to landslides. In the Sao Paulo metropolitan area, any heavy rain will trigger waterlogging because most of the city's ground is impermeable by water. It can be said that El Nino has basically brought about this type of extreme weather. These changes will become more noticeable in spring and will turn more severe in summer.
0: Hong Kong, China have wrapped up another successful day at the Asian Games in Japan, adding 8 medals to their tally, including 4 gold. Channa Slow reports.
4: In rugby sevens, defending champions Hong Kong, China successfully retained their gold medal with a 26-0 victory over the national team. The women's squad clinched bronze, defeating Thailand 7-5. Hong Kong, China bagged 2 more gold medals in sailing. In the girls' windsurfing event, Chang Tsi-yut came first, while Wang Tsi-ho topped the boys' classification. In women's windsurfing, Ma Kun-ching claimed silver. In the girls' dinghy event, Huang Zixi took silver, while in the boys' event, Tiago Chang de Villamor Salgado took bronze. Tennis star Coleman Wong won gold in the men's singles, beating the national team's Wu Yibing in straight sets. His victory means he will almost certainly qualify for the 2028 Los Angeles Olympics.
0: In football, Hong Kong, China made history lifting the inaugural ASEAN Challenge Cup with a 2-0 victory over Cambodia. Playing in front of 31,000 fans at Kai Tak Stadium, Matt Orr put the SAR on the scoreboard after 41 minutes. The home side doubled their advantage early in the second half. The FIFA-backed tournament is split in 2 divisions, with Hong Kong hosting Division 2, and Division 1 matches are taking place in Indonesia. And the weather forecast for today, mainly cloudy with a few showers and thunderstorms. More showers in some areas, but sunny intervals in the morning. Temperatures ranging between 26 and 31 degrees. And the outlook's

slightly cooler mornings in the following couple of days, with a minimum temperature of around 24 degrees in town, a couple of degrees lower in the New Territories. Currently 27 degrees Celsius, humidity is 85%. The news from RTHK.

0: RTHK Radio 4，香港电台第四台。
1: In the second hour of the program, later on, Cello Concerto by Davidoff. There's also a work for oboe and harp by the contemporary composer Brian Czerny, and cavatina for two harps on a theme by Rossini by Teresia de Mar, played by Marielle Nordman and Lily Laskin. But to open this hour, some traditional Chinese music and a piece entitled The Pleasant Fishing Song, featuring a Pa Wu solo.

Daniel Shafran was the cellist there, with Yevgeny Mravinsky conducting the Leningrad State Philharmonic Symphony Orchestra in the Cello Concerto No. 2 in A minor by Karl Davidoff in a live performance given on May the 2nd, 1949. And before that, we heard Brian Czerny's River of Fire for oboe d'amore and harp, a work that was composed in 1983. And with that, we come to the end of tonight's Night Music on Radio 4. Hope you can join us at the same time tomorrow. Till then, good night.

0: RTHK, the news at 4 with Sean Kennedy. Tourism Minister Rosanna Law says she's confident Hong Kong will welcome more than 53 million visitors this year. Speaking on a television programme, Law noted that the city's 277,000 arrivals from the mainland for National Day alone already topped pre-pandemic levels, but warned that challenges remain.
1: There may not be as many flights. Even when flights resumed normal, the oil prices have kept airfares high. This will impact particularly short-haul visitors, such as those from Southeast Asia, their willingness to spend and to visit Hong Kong.
0: Police say they've dismantled a burglary syndicate, arresting five men and one woman allegedly linked to 25 robberies across multiple districts. Ng Sie Hin is the acting chief inspector with the Regional Crime Unit for New Territories North.
2: Most of these cases occur when residents are out dining or traveling, and some residents also forget to lock their doors and windows. Thieves usually go for the easy targets, so if people don't remember to lock the doors and windows, the burglars will take the opportunity.
0: Turning overseas, farmers on the Italian island of Sicily have staged a protest over soaring fuel costs. Arcangelo Gambino, a farmer and representative of the industry, said fuel prices had more than doubled despite existing agricultural subsidies.
3: The price of fuel was the first thing that affected us, the first thing that forced us to stop, because by now we should already have our fields and farms ready and prepared for sowing. Depending on the horsepower of the vehicle, our costs can range from 350 euros a day to as much as 600 euros a day for larger machines and bigger farms. Can we keep going? No, we can't. We are at a standstill. We should already have completed at least half of the work needed to prepare for sowing, but everything has come to a halt.
0: A climate scientist in Brazil says extreme weather events could get worse in the country's southeast, including its largest city, Sao Paulo, due to El Nino. In an online interview with the China Media Group, José Antonio Orsini from Brazil's National Center for Monitoring and Warning of Natural Disasters said extreme rain puts immense pressure on the city's infrastructure.
3: One of the characteristics of such extreme weather is a massive amount of rainfall within a few days, with 2 or 3 days of precipitation equaling a typical month's total. The situation is even more severe in coastal areas prone to landslides. In the Sao Paulo metropolitan area, any heavy rain will trigger waterlogging because most of the city's ground is impermeable by water. It can be said that El Niño has basically brought about this type of extreme weather. These changes will become more noticeable in spring and will turn more severe in summer.
0: Hong Kong, China wrapped up another successful day at the Asian Games in Japan, adding 8 medals to their tally. China Slow reports.
4: In rugby sevens, defending champions Hong Kong China successfully retained their gold medal with a 26-0 victory over the national team. The women's squad clinched bronze, defeating Thailand 7-5. Hong Kong China bagged 2 more gold medals in sailing. In the girls' windsurfing event, Chang Tsi-yut came first, while Wang Tsi-ho topped the boys' classification. In women's windsurfing, Ma Kuan-ching claimed silver. In the girls' dinghy event, Huang Zixi took silver, while in the boys' event, Tiago Chang de Villamor Salgado took bronze. Tennis star Coleman Wong won gold in the men's singles, beating the national team's Wu Yibing in straight sets. His victory means he will almost certainly qualify for the 2028 Los Angeles Olympics.
0: In football, Hong Kong China have made history, lifting the inaugural ASEAN Challenge Cup with a 2-0 win over Cambodia. Playing in front of 31,000 fans at Kai Tak Stadium, Matt Orr put the SAR on the scoreboard after 41 minutes. The home side doubled their advantage early in the second half. The FIFA-backed tournament is split into 2 divisions, with Hong Kong hosting Division 2 and Division 1 matches are taking place in Indonesia. And the weather forecast for today, mainly cloudy with a few showers and thunderstorms, more showers in some areas, sunny intervals in the morning, with temperatures ranging between 26 and 31 degrees. And the outlook, it'll be slightly cooler in the morning in the following couple of days. The minimum temperature will fall to about 24 degrees in town, a couple of degrees lower in the New Territories, becoming fine and dry by the middle of the week. Currently 27 degrees Celsius, humidity is 84%. The news from RTHK.

Hello and welcome to Night Music, K1 Radio 4. This evening we'll begin with music by the English composer Orlando Gibbons, his Pavane and two Galliards for a concert of six, followed by three viols, played by members of the Rose Consort of Viols.

Koussevitzky's Andante, Opus 1, No. 1, played by Gary Carr. Prior to that, Schubert's Triad Quintet for Piano, Quintet in A, Opus 114.

0: RTHK, the news at 5 with Sean Kennedy. Tourism Minister Rosanna Law says she's confident Hong Kong will welcome more than 53 million visitors this year. Speaking on a television programme, Law noted that the city's 277,000 arrivals from the mainland for National Day alone already topped pre-pandemic levels, but warned that challenges remain.
1: There may not be as many flights. Even when flights resumed normal, the oil prices have kept airfares high. This will impact particularly short-haul visitors, such as those from Southeast Asia, their willingness to spend and to visit Hong Kong.
0: Police say they've dismantled a burglary syndicate, arresting 5 men and 1 woman allegedly linked to 25 robberies across multiple districts. Ng Sie Hin is the acting chief inspector of the Regional Crime Unit for New Territories North.
2: Most of these cases occur when residents are out dining or traveling, and some residents also forget to lock their doors and windows. Thieves usually go for the easy targets, so if people don't remember to lock the doors and windows, the burglars will take the opportunity.
0: Turning overseas, farmers on the Italian island of Sicily have staged a protest over soaring fuel costs. Arcangelo Gambino, a farmer and representative of the sector, said fuel prices had more than doubled despite subsidies for the agricultural sector.
3: The price of fuel was the first thing that affected us, the first thing that forced us to stop, because by now we should already have our fields and farms ready and prepared for sowing. Depending on the horsepower of the vehicle, our costs can range from €350 a day to as much as €600 a day for larger machines and bigger farms. Can we keep going? No, we can't. We are at a standstill. We should already have completed at least half of the work needed to prepare for sowing, but everything has come to a halt.
0: A climate scientist in Brazil says extreme weather events could worsen in the country's southeast, including its largest city, Sao Paulo, due to El Nino. In an online interview with the China media group, José Antonio Orsini from Brazil's National Center for Monitoring and Warning of Natural Disasters said extreme rain puts immense pressure on the city's infrastructure.
3: One of the characteristics of such extreme weather is a massive amount of rainfall within a few days, with 2 or 3 days of precipitation equaling a typical month's total. The situation is even more severe in coastal areas prone to landslides. In the Sao Paulo metropolitan area, any heavy rain will trigger waterlogging because most of the city's ground is impermeable by water. It can be said that El Niño has basically brought about this type of extreme weather. These changes will become more noticeable in spring and will turn more severe in summer.
0: Hong Kong, China wrapped up another successful day at the Asian Games in Japan, adding 8 medals to their tally, including 4 gold. Janice Lowe reports.
4: In rugby sevens, defending champions Hong Kong, China successfully retained their gold medal with a 26-0 victory over the national team. The women's squad clinched bronze, defeating Thailand 7-5. Hong Kong, China bagged 2 more gold medals in sailing. In the girls' windsurfing event, Chang Tsi-yut came first, while Wang Zi-ho topped the boys' classification. In women's windsurfing, Ma Kun-ching claimed silver. In the girls' dinghy event, Huang Zixi took silver, while in the boys' event, Tiago Chang de Villamor Salgado took bronze. Tennis star Coleman Wong won gold in the men's singles, beating the national team's Wu Yibing in straight sets. His victory means he will almost certainly qualify for the 2028 Los Angeles Olympics.
0: In football, Hong Kong, China have made history lifting the inaugural ASEAN Challenge Cup with a 2-0 victory over Cambodia. Playing before 31,000 fans at Kai Tak Stadium, Matt Orr put the SAR on the scoreboard after 41 minutes. The home side doubled their advantage early in the second half. The FIFA-backed tournament is split into 2 divisions, with Hong Kong hosting Division 2. Division 1 matches are taking place in Indonesia. And the weather forecast for today, mainly cloudy with a few showers and thunderstorms, more showers in some areas, sunny intervals this morning with a high of around 31 degrees, and the outlook slightly cooler mornings in the next couple of days with a minimum temperature falling to about 24 degrees in town, a couple of degrees lower in the New Territories, and it will become fine and dry by the middle of the week. Right now it's 26 degrees Celsius, the relative humidity is 93%. The news from RTHK.

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1: You're listening to Night Music here on Radio 4. We'll now hear Brahms' Hungarian Dance, played by Takako Nishizaki, followed by Martucci's two nocturnes for piano with the pianist Francesca Camaramiello, and then Lana's Di Romantica Waltz, played by the Bella Musica Ensemble.

To conclude night music for this evening, we were just listening to Edmund Rubbera's Symphony No. 10, Opus 145, played by the National Orchestra of Wales, conducted by Richard Hickox.

0: RTHK, the news at 6 with Sean Kennedy. Tourism Minister Rosanna Law says she's confident that Hong Kong will welcome more than 53 million visitors this year. Speaking on a television programme, she said the city's 277,000 arrivals from the mainland for National Day alone already topped pre-pandemic levels, but she warned that challenges remain.
1: There may not be as many flights. Even when flights resumed normal, the oil prices have kept airfares high. This will impact particularly short-haul visitors, such as those from Southeast Asia, their willingness to spend and to visit Hong Kong.
0: Police say they've dismantled a burglary syndicate, arresting five men and one woman, allegedly linked to 25 robberies. Ng See Hin is the acting chief inspector of the regional crime unit for New Territories North.
2: Most of these cases occur when residents are out dining or traveling, and some residents also forget to lock their doors and windows. Thieves usually go for the easy targets, so if people don't remember to lock the doors and windows, the burglars will take the opportunity.
0: Turning overseas, farmers on the Italian island of Sicily have protested about soaring fuel costs. Arcangelo Gambino, a farmer and representative of the agricultural sector, said fuel prices had more than doubled despite subsidies for the farming sector.

0: prezzo del carburante è quello che per prima ci ha toccato.
1: The price of fuel was the first thing that affected us, the first thing that forced us to stop, because by now we should already have our fields and farms ready and prepared for sowing. Depending on the horsepower of the vehicle, our costs can range from 350 euros a day to as much as 600 euros a day for larger machines and bigger farms. Can we keep going? No, we can't. We are at a standstill. We should already have completed at least half of the work needed to prepare for sowing, but everything has come to a halt.
2: A climate scientist in Brazil says extreme weather events could get worse in the country's southeast, including its largest city, São Paulo, due to El Niño. In an online interview with the China Media Group, José Antonio Orsini, an expert at Brazil's National Center for Monitoring and Warning of Natural Disasters, said extreme rain puts immense pressure on the city's flood control infrastructure.
1: One of the characteristics of such extreme weather is a massive amount of rainfall within a few days, with 2 or 3 days of precipitation equaling a typical month's total. The situation is even more severe in coastal areas prone to landslides. In the São Paulo metropolitan area, any heavy rain will trigger waterlogging because most of the city's ground is impermeable by water. It can be said that El Niño has basically brought about this type of extreme weather. These changes will become more noticeable in spring and will turn more severe in summer.
2: Hong Kong, China wrapped up another successful day at the Asian Games in Japan, adding 8 medals to their tally, including 4 gold. Jana Slow reports.
3: In rugby sevens, defending champions Hong Kong China successfully retained their gold medal with a 26-0 victory over the national team. The women's squad clinched bronze, defeating Thailand 7-5. Hong Kong China bagged 2 more gold medals in sailing. In the girls' windsurfing event, Chang Tsi-yut came first, while Wang Tsi-ho topped the boys' classification. In women's windsurfing, Ma Kuan-ching claimed silver. In the girls' dinghy event, Huang Zixi took silver, while in the boys' event, Tiago Chang de Villamor Salgado took bronze. Tennis star Coleman Wong won gold in the men's singles, beating the national team's Wu Yibing in straight sets. His victory means he will almost certainly qualify for the 2028 Los Angeles Olympics.
2: In football, Hong Kong China have made history, lifting the inaugural ASEAN Challenge Cup with a 2-0 victory over Cambodia. Playing before 31,000 fans at Kai Tak Stadium, Matt Orr put the SAR on the scoreboard after 41 minutes. The home side doubled their advantage early in the second half. The FIFA-backed tournament is split into 2 divisions. Hong Kong hosts Division 2 and Division 1 matches are taking place in Indonesia. And the weather forecast for today, mainly cloudy with a few showers and thunderstorms, more showers in some areas, sunny intervals this morning with a high of around 31 degrees. The outlook, slightly cooler mornings in the next couple of days with a minimum temperature falling to about 24 degrees in town, a couple of degrees lower in the New Territories, becoming fine and dry by midweek. Currently 26 degrees Celsius, the relative humidity is 94%. The news from RTHK.

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1: Hello and welcome to Obard. Today we will begin with a work by Granados, played by Alicia de la Rocha, his Escenas Romanticas.

We've just heard Alicia de la Rocha with Escenas Románticas by Enrique Granados. Next on Aubard, the Water Music Suite in F by Handel, played by the Academy of St. Martin in the Fields, conducted by Sir Neville Mariner.

That was Handel's Water Music Suite in F, played by the Academy of St. Martin in the Fields, conducted by Sir Neville Mariner. 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

0: RTHK at 7 o'clock. This is Weekend AM with Tony Sabine. This morning, Tourism Chief Rosanna Law says she's confident Hong Kong will meet its target of more than 53 million visitor arrivals this year. Police break up a burglary syndicate allegedly linked to 25 robberies across multiple districts. And Hong Kong, China add 4 gold medals to their tally at the Asian Games. Tourism Minister Rosanna Law is confident that Hong Kong will welcome more than 53 million visitor arrivals this year. Speaking on a television program, Law said that about 277,000 arrivals from the mainland for National Day alone is already more than pre-pandemic figures. But she noted that challenges remain due to the global situation.
1: There may not be as many flights. Even when flights resumed normal, the oil prices have kept airfares high. This will impact particularly short-haul visitors, such as those from Southeast Asia, their willingness to spend and to visit Hong Kong.
0: Police say they have dismantled a burglary syndicate arresting 5 men and one woman, allegedly linked to 25 robberies across multiple districts. The total amount involved is estimated to be more than 3.6 million Hong Kong dollars. Ng Si-hin, acting chief inspector of the Regional Crime Unit for New Territories North, has urged the public to stay vigilant and secure their homes, especially when travelling for holidays.
2: Most of these cases occur when residents are out dining or traveling, and some residents also forget to lock their doors and windows. Thieves usually go for the easy targets, so if people don't remember to lock the doors and windows, the burglars will take the opportunity.
0: Overseas, Brazilian leader Luiz Inácio Lula da Silva is seeking a 4th and final term in office, warning voters that the country's sovereignty is at stake in the face of pressure from U.S. President Donald Trump. Lula is locked in a tight battle against right-wing Senator Flavio Bolsonaro, the son of former President Jair Bolsonaro, a close Trump ally who is serving a 27-year sentence for attempting a coup after his failed 2022 re-election bid. Neither candidate is likely to win today's first-round vote, and the two are in a statistical tie for an October 25th runoff election. In sports, Hong Kong China have wrapped up another successful day at the Asian Games in Japan yesterday, adding 8 medals to their tally, including 4 gold. The SAR have won 54 medals so far at the Games, including 11 golds. Janice Lowe reports.
3: In rugby sevens, defending champions Hong Kong China successfully retained their gold medal with a 26-0 victory over the national team. The women's squad clinched bronze, defeating Thailand 7-5. Hong Kong China bagged 2 more gold medals in sailing. In the girls' windsurfing event, Chang Tsi-yut came first, while Wang Tsi-ho topped the boys' classification. In women's windsurfing, Ma Kuan-cheng claimed silver. In the girls' dinghy event, Huang Zixi took silver, while in the boys' event, Tiago Chang de Villamor Salgado took bronze. Tennis star Coleman Wong won gold in the men's singles, beating the national team's Wu Yibing in straight sets. His victory means he will almost certainly qualify for the 2028 Los Angeles Olympics.
0: And in a post-match interview, Wong said he was delighted with his achievements at the Games, and the gold medal was a validation of his efforts.
4: I am, of course, happy for winning a gold medal at the Asian Games. In fact, my mind is quite blank now, but I'm glad that I had kept my head down and kept practicing hard. This is one of the checkpoints to remind myself that I am on right path.
0: In football, Hong Kong China made history lifting the inaugural ASEAN Challenge Cup with a 2-0 victory over Cambodia. Playing before a passionate crowd of 31,000 fans at Kai Tak Stadium, Matt Orr put the SAR on the scoreboard in the 41st minute. The home side then doubled their advantage from the spot early in the second half. The FIFA-backed tournament is split into 2 divisions. The SAR played host to Division 2, while Division 1 matches are taking place in Indonesia. And the weather forecast for today. Mainly cloudy with a few showers, sunny intervals in the morning. The maximum temperature will be about 31 degrees during the day. More showers in some areas with thunderstorms later. The outlook slightly cooler mornings in the next couple of days. The minimum temperature will fall to around 24 degrees in the urban areas and a couple of degrees lower in the New Territories.
5: Hong Kong's five-year plan is announced. We will develop a high-end R&D, advanced manufacturing, and modern services industry chain in the Greater Bay Area, develop cross-boundary railway projects and the interconnectivity of computing infrastructure, promote the mutual recognition of qualifications, facilitate cross-boundary flow of factors, enhance talent cultivation and exchanges, and cross-boundary health and elderly services, deepen regional cooperation with mainland cities, closely involve in the Belt and Road Initiative.
6: Full intake has been achieved for 7 light public housing projects. 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With comprehensive ancillary facilities and services, residents' quality of life has improved substantially. The Phase 4 application includes 4 projects in Kai Tak, Ma An Shan, and Tuen Mun, with intake starting in the third quarter this year. Applications are now open. Eligible households will receive a removal allowance of up to $13,000. If you have urgent housing needs, apply now. We'll be right back.

The mainland and Hong Kong are connected. We all do our best with what we have to achieve a bright future together.

0: RTHK, it's 8 o'clock. This is Weekend AM with Tony Sabine. Tourism Minister Rosanna Law is confident that Hong Kong will welcome more than 53 million visitors this year. Speaking on a television program, Law said that about 277,000 arrivals from the mainland for National Day alone is already more than pre-pandemic figures. But she noted that challenges remain due to the global situation.
1: There may not be as many flights. Even when flights resumed normal, the oil prices have kept airfares high. This will impact particularly short-haul visitors, such as those from Southeast Asia, their willingness to spend and to visit Hong Kong.
0: Police say they have dismantled a burglary syndicate, arresting five men and one woman, allegedly linked to 25 robberies across multiple districts. The total amount involved is estimated to be more than $3.6 million. Ng Si Hin, acting chief inspector of the Regional Crime Unit for New Territories North, has urged the public to stay vigilant and secure their homes, especially when travelling for the holidays.
2: Most of these cases occur when residents are out dining or travelling, and some residents also forget to lock their doors and windows. Thieves usually go for the easy targets, so if people don't remember to lock the doors and windows, the burglars will take the opportunity.
0: Turning overseas, Brazilian leader Luiz Inácio Lula da Silva is seeking a fourth and final term in office, warning voters that the country's sovereignty is at stake in the face of pressure from U.S. President Donald Trump. Lula is locked in a tight battle against right-wing Senator Flavio Bolsonaro, the son of former President Jair Bolsonaro, a close Trump ally who's serving a 27-year